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Hi everyone, welcome to the Afternoon Show. My name is Colleen Keough. I'm an artist and independent curator living in Amherst, Massachusetts. Today I'm presenting a sound art compilation project that I curated during the fall of 2020. I posted an international open call to women sound artists asking for work that responded to the theme futurist. In this instance, a short definition of the word futurist is a person who studies the future and makes predictions about it based on current trends. The artists chosen for the compilation come from 6 different countries, and all of the work was created in 2020. I'm going to read the short statement I wrote for the project. I will list all of the artists involved, and then we will play the album. The full compilation, which includes 11 tracks, is available as a free download on Bandcamp. So you can just head over to the Bandcamp website and type in the keywords futurist and sound art compilation, and it should pop right up. You can also read the artist bios, short descriptions of their tracks, and find their website links attached to their individual tracks on the Femme Media Art Bandcamp page. Futurist Sound Art Compilation 2020.

Station explore a range of subject matter and creative audio, voice, and recording approaches, including live responsive performance, sound collage, radio art drama, audio performance art, field recording works, improvisational musical meanderings, and hybrid approaches utilizing multiple strategies. The album art created by the Hermit of Dreamtime depicts a mythical utopia, a sensuous feel-good place where creatures frolic and revel in spiritual and ecological harmony, an alternate reality of escape where life is simple, balanced, and nourishing, a world untouched by human complication. I think we could all use such a reprieve, if only for a moment. The artists in order of appearance on the record are Heather Warren Crowe, USA, Iona Mandrescu, Belgium, Maya Bosnich, Serbia, Georgia Parsaglalu, Greece, Ragini Bao, USA, Nikki Shep, UK, The Hermit of Dreamtime, USA, Daniela Solis, Mexico, Phoebe McIndoe, UK, Gwen Young and Knives of Spain, USA, Colleen Keough, USA. And so we'll start off with the first track now by Heather Warren Crowe called Audio Evidence of Indefinite Universal Supplication Breakfast.

The voice of the people is the voice of God. The voice of the people is the voice of God. The voice of the people is the voice of God. The voice of the people is the voice of God. The voice of the people is the voice of God. The voice of the people is the voice of God. The voice of the people is the voice of God. The voice of the people is the voice of God.

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It's the voice of God. The voice of the people.

is the voice of God. The voice of the people is the voice of God. The voice of the people is the voice of God. The voice of the people is the voice of God. The voice of the people is the voice of God. The voice of the people is the voice of God.

The voice of the people is the voice of God, the voice of the people is the voice of God. The voice of the people is the voice of God. The voice of the people is the voice of God. The voice of the people is the voice of God.

0: the voice of the people is the voice of God. The voice of the people is the voice of God. The voice of the people is the voice of God. The voice of the people is the voice of God. The voice of the people is the voice of God. The voice of the people is the voice of God. The voice of the people is the voice of God. The voice of the people is the voice of God. The voice of the people is the voice of God. The voice of the people is the voice of God. The voice of the people is the voice of God. The voice of the people is the voice of God. The voice of the people is the voice of God. The voice of the people is the voice of God. The voice of the people is the voice of God. The voice of the people is the voice of God. The voice of the people is the voice of God. The voice of the people is the voice of God. The voice of the people is the voice of God. The voice of the people is the voice of God. The voice of the people is the voice of God. The voice of the people is the voice of God. The voice of the people is the voice of God. The voice of the people is the voice of God. The voice of the people is the voice of God. The voice of the people is the voice of God. The voice of the people is the voice of God. The voice of the people is the voice of God. The voice of the people is the voice of God. The voice of the people is the voice of God. The voice of the people is the voice of God. The voice of the people is the voice of God. The voice of the people is the voice of God. The voice of the people is the voice of God. The voice of the people is the voice of God. The voice of the people is the voice of God. The voice of the people is the voice of God. The voice of the people is the voice of God. The voice of the people is the voice of God. The voice of the people is the voice of God. The voice of the people is the voice of God. The voice of the people is the voice of God. The voice of the people is the voice of God. The voice of the people is the voice of God. The voice of the people is the voice of God. The voice of the people is the voice of God. The voice of the people is the voice of God.
1: Take two.

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Ma parola, ma cosa vuol dire?

Yeah. Yeah.

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Yeah.

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0: time and death, and not having a support system, and not having friends, and not having people around, or just being the really and that whatever went on during those periods has just kind of hardwired or
1: access to or trauma where I don't want it to be just because so whatever muscle memory is there, I mean, is that nice?

with laughter, consistency with certain.

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1: Miedo.
2: Exámenes de papá, si lo había todo junto con Chang más joven. Y Fermín, me estaba. Y todo, había todo.
3: Conversation for the future. What would your future look like? How would your body adapt to the joys and challenges you have experienced in this life? What emotion would you artificially harness? How would you behave? How would you act? What would your life be?

0: Well, the future, you say. It's funny because I'm battling my very pessimistic mindset, like my tendency towards pessimism. So I'm gonna go with the fantasy real quick. And I'm literally going off of this novel I've read, this series that I've been reading since I was little. It's called Green Rider, and I was just thinking about incorporating more, like writing my own fantasy. The funny thing is medieval fiction, but we'll go with the futuristic part of it, or the magical part of it, because magic is timeless, isn't it? Especially in literature. And I see brown girls with wings and curly, curly, coily, crazy hair that shimmers, that comes in all hues.
1: Okay, keep going, Victoria. I'm listening.
2: Go and feed me your mind, you gorgeous human.
0: Hold on, I'm gonna keep going.
2: Okay, keep going, Victoria. I am listening. Go and give me your mind, you gorgeous human.
0: I see a connection with nature in a way that emotions can influence the weather, or rather, extreme emotion in succumbing to those emotions, that's the important part, allows the earth to succumb to severe weather, right? So anger would bring a blizzard or rain, depending on the season. And the sense of community would influence the positivity of that weather. Would it be sun showers, or would it be a dark storm? Although I've been really enjoying dark storms. Let me continue.
1: Okay, keep going, Victoria. I am listening. Go and give me your mind, you gorgeous human, you gorgeous, gorgeous human, you gorgeous, gorgeous human.
0: And when I think about the construction of leadership and organization and what community looks like, I'm seeing kind of like the tribal style where reputation matters to the extent that people elect a good man. A good man is somebody that everybody sees and they know. They can feel a general consensus, like Obama, right? We can criticize him, but everybody feels he's a good guy. And good guys would win. And bad guys would be held accountable and learn from that. I don't believe in killing. Killing for the sake of punishment. I think killing in defense, if somebody succumbed to their emotions, to their anger, or to their hatred, and you had to defend yourself, I believe in that. Killing out of defense, but I don't believe in killing on purpose. Or as a form of punishment from an authority, I don't think that's right.

0: I think it will be better because this world is like so hidden. We're hidden from each other. Truth is hidden. Emotions are hidden. Everybody is so scared of thinking and having their own opinion because everything is being blasted and critiqued, and the bandwagon is rolling. I see my future self working and having a safe home where people feel and kids run and safety, and I see a home. I see children for sure. I see myself being a dope mom and always striving to be that. I see them having so much perspective in the world because of two very different parents and already coming from a bicultural, biracial house, a home, you know? Being multilingual, I see a lot about my kids. I see my future self giving to children beyond my own in the best way I can, through mentorship. That's what I've always done. And supporting those that need me, how I can.
1: That was brilliant, Victoria. Just brilliant. What do you think, Oprah? Do you agree?
2: Here is an opportunity for something powerfully, a powerful growth. And how do we use this moment to elevate what is happening, to extend to the women of the world? Because as I said tonight, there isn't a culture, a race, a religion, a politic, a workplace that hasn't been affected by it.
0: And I see brown girls with wings and curly, curly, coily, crazy hair that shimmers, that comes in all hues.
1: Thank you, Victoria, for sharing your home. I'm sure one day you will make a dope mom. You strive high.

0: This is our first transmission since the event. All four souls aboard are present and accounted for. I wonder if a ship with no name is capable of reaching any destination at all. I've searched every inch of the vessel for an indication of her identity, but nothing remains. Performing the search has become a daily ritual for me. I wake in the morning and retrace my steps, starting on the main deck and working my way down to the hull and cargo chamber. She did once have a name, that much is clear. I see where her letters and symbols have been worn away. Flecks of gold cling to her surface. Years ago, when the skies first went dry, it was quite common to encounter these vessels. They were messenger ships and carried endangered and precious cargo, much like we're carrying today. Our lives now revolve around sustaining and preserving dwindling resources. We've been traveling now for nearly a year, making only necessary stops to gather soil and water samples. Our navigator has become quite neurotic with its data gathering, calculations, and projections. Measurements of time make it most on edge. I wasn't aware robots were prone to depression, but it's the nearest I can ascribe to its faulty condition. It's confused as to why we remain in a perpetual drift. It haunts the upper decks at twilight, measuring the stars against the horizon and obsessively poring over the same data. The data doesn't change. It's designed to simulate organic rhythms as to better integrate with humans. It sleeps at night, giving the appearance of rest, but we know machines don't ever really rest. The captain remains steadfast at the helm, his eyes methodically searching the empty distance. He assures us our course is direct, though we can all sense the diverging. The captain grows increasingly withdrawn and retires to his cabin for prolonged durations. This leaves us with a certain lack of confidence in completing the mission at hand. Echo has taken refuge in the crow's nest where she communes with her telescope. We haven't a clue what she aims to see as she turns the lens upon herself and gazing for hours upon hours. Only occasionally lifting it to the sky to search for stars.
1: I'd enter a date. We've lost track of time. My body and ship are one. Steel bones and boards lumbering over broken waves. We detoured unexpectedly several nights ago. I mustn't alarm the crew, but we are drifting. I've got no problem with drifting. I've got no problem with hacking off limbs. A gutted system is where we began and where we'll begin. This drifting is, shall we say, unusual. The ship breathes on her own and ignores all attempts at navigation. For now, I've given in. And I'm quite content to allow the

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Nobody wants to talk anymore. The scene, it plays upon my memory. Loops of unforgiving light. A burden I carry. A burden I own. Speech and tongue fuse, saying nary a word. Silence breaks bleak, and the nymph replete repeats our words. Woe are the winds through these sails. Woe are the unfamiliar tones. The mistress swam rogue. Reckless, beloved limbs, liquid suspension turned dim and dialed under the breadth of whims. Reflections bear witness as lonesome sight holds her tongue and bears delight the mystery does not reveal. The tender bloom of morning woke an echo whispered in muffled chokes, and I aware of circling birds. Her garment blue of flower scent, and there she float benevolent, a twist of hair and water weeds, her gaze cast to the depths. Spun from disbelief, we, our lips beset with grief, the cause of our effect unleashed. The frail face hangs as does the leaf. Now water, now air, now sun, now drift, now decay.

She never spoke of our destination or what awaited her there. Most of her time was spent below deck with her exotics in the greenhouse the captain had built for her. Her expertise was in hybrid botanicals of the most rare kind. Her plants and flowers are of significant importance. Luckily, they continue to thrive despite our less than skilled handling. Upon arrival to our destination, the plants are to be cultivated and used to rehabilitate a barren expanse of land. This, of course, will take several years of care. The specialist was to oversee the project. Now we must face delivering the unfortunate news. The captain has delayed her autopsy until we reach land. Technically, the navigation robot is qualified to perform such activities, but due to the scrambling of his memory, we are certain such a task would cause only further damage. The issue of mortality, assimilation, and conscious simulating machines has always been a bit glitchy.

Her creaks and moans blow through me. Muscle and flesh ache. I've lost my sea legs, an alarming notion. The ship mourns her as I do, as do we all. How long this condition will remain, I cannot say. The current takes us freely, and we give it no resistance. I've no words to describe the stillness, the vacancy she's left behind. Our last conversation was in the greenhouse. I remember the smell of damp earth and burst of pink, orange, and yellow petals. Her face was calm, her movements languid. Her diary rests on my desk, unopened, unread. We aren't ready to read the words recorded on those pages. Echo serenades the sky each evening. Her sounds cover us, lulling our thoughts, easing

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We're on the neutral side. And we're getting a little bit back on schedule now. We're going to have start time in just a second. So be sure to come over and have some pictures at the base now. Buy some underwear. Get your body painted by Elaine. And we also have body pounds and hair rings down there. 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

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We'll play a Bill Haven's composition called Perseverance.

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Next.

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your mama diablo, crank on the brass. 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
3: 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Mixture, two or more substances that are not chemically united, such as air. Solution, a uniform mixture of varying proportions of a solvent and a solute. For many of our students, they

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0: time the famous detective Herb Bigger at this time on the street corridor.
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655. 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Over. I need it at 655.

northwest winds around 10 miles an hour. Monday night, partly cloudy. Highs around 70. Northwest winds around 10 miles an hour.

70. Northwest winds around 10 miles an hour. Monday night, partly cloudy. Highs around 70. Northwest winds around 10 miles an hour. Monday night.

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0: partly cloudy.
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0: around the A block. Before walking Brian Roberts was a serious mistake, but we can pick that up at the bottom of the eighth inning. The Yankees, down 3-1, started to climb back in the game in the third. Damon Walk was forced. Jeter singled, and Cabrera went to second. Posada hit by a pitch, and the batter was Bernie Williams.
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Hi, I'm 31 Down, Ryan Holsoppel. I'd like to thank Free 103 and congratulate them on their anniversary. I'm just going to jump right to it here and wait till everybody kind of filters out. But I just want to start this off with a scan of the wireless spectrum of all the devices in here. So I'm going to fire up Terminal here. And let's see, here's Terminal. I'm going to say a new Terminal. And we're just going to make a scan. First, I'm going to look for my default gateway in the room. So I'm going to type in root minus n there. And I get 192.168.1. And then we're going .1.1. And then let's do a nmap scan of that over all the ports in the spectrum here. So we're going to do nmap minus SN, and then that's the router, the default gateway IP, 192.168.1.1. And then we're going to do CIDR block notation and say 24 to give us a scan of all the devices on our subnet. And we're going to run that, and we'll let that go while we start here. Okay, so that's been initiated. Hello, listeners, and welcome back to our Saturday evening show broadcast. For those just tuning in, this is Mike Sharpie. Now, I'm just your friendly neighborhood penetration tester, which means I help some of this country's best top corporations, top businesses, find vulnerabilities, which means I can help some of this country's best corporations find holes in their networks, and then I plug them. I really love what I do. Some days I feel kind of like a crime fighter, you know? Like Encyclopedia Brown or Scruffy McGruff, you know? So in my spare time, I've started using the skills that I've honed at the pen test company, and I try to seek out those cryptocurrency con men and help put them to justice where they belong with the rest of the thieves, you know? A lot of these lowlifes think they can go on and hide in the dark web. But if there's one thing I've learned in my career, that nothing is secret on the internet. It's all out there for someone with the right skills to find. I was driving over here after stopping at Hardee's for breakfast, and I was thinking about when Mr. Sessions brought down the Alpha Bay last July, and I thought I'd go in and find the sound clip so we can all enjoy. Kind of, it reaffirms to me what it is to be a penetration tester in this world. Thank you, Mr. Sessions.

0: The dark net is not a place to hide. Today, the Department of Justice announces the takedown of a dark web market, Alpha Bay. This is the largest dark market web place takedown in world history. This group serviced more than 40,000 illegal vendors, people who sell illegal products. There were more than 250,000 listings for illegal drugs and toxic chemicals on Alpha Bay. Earlier this year, 122 vendors advertised fentanyl, and 238 advertised heroin. And we know of several Americans who were killed by drugs on Alpha Bay. One victim was just 18 years old when in February she overdosed on a powerful synthetic opioid which she had bought on Alpha Bay. The drug was shipped right to her house through the mail. A little more than a week after her death, a victim in Orange County, Florida, died of an overdose from a drug bought on Alpha Bay. You are not safe. You cannot hide. We will find you, dismantle your organization and network, and we will prosecute you. The dark net is not a place to hide. We will use every tool we have to stop criminals perpetuated by the perverted technology. The dark net is not a place to hide. The dark net is not a place to hide. The dark net is not a place to hide.
1: That's exactly right, Mr. Sessions. The dark web, the dark net, is not a place to hide. Especially when you have guys like with me out there making America safe. You may remember last week a new ransomware called Blocky has hit the net and is taking down some office parks in the Columbus, Ohio area. For those of you that may be affected, and I cannot stress this enough, do not pay the ransom. Sure, you might get some of your data back, but at what cost? By refusing to pay this ransom, you're refusing to fund these digital criminals. There are a lot of ways criminals are making money on the dark web these days, and it's not all viruses and ransomware. A lot of them peddle illegal substances through their vendors. Websites like Alpha Bay, Nucleus Market, Dream Market, and the Silk Road 3.0. These dark markets are so easy for anyone to access using the Tor browser. Literally, children are getting onto sites like Crypto Market and Outlaw Market and buying all sorts of narcotics, pornography, and other bad, really bad stuff. We have to stop them. I'm on the case to find out who is perpetrating these blocky ransomware attacks, how to stop it, and what their motive is. There's a BlackFrog Bitcoin ATM in the Columbus area that I've been staking out for the past month. In my free time, I've noticed some reoccurring traffic, and I've tailed these Bitcoin baddies all over the Columbus area, notably to the Wendy's restaurant at 799 South High Street, right across from the Taco Bell and beside the Salon Lofts German Village. Now, BlackFrog ATMs, yep, BlackFrog, that's the company that's enabling these cryptocurrency con men to cash out their Bitcoins, lining their pockets with the moolah of innocent people. There aren't many places to let you convert your Bitcoins into cold hard cash in the East. You've got there's a BP/Dunkin' Donuts in the Philadelphia area you can go to, and there's one in Columbus, Ohio. So that means that most Bitcoin ATMs I can go to in the New York area, I can put money into my Bitcoin wallet, but I need a special ATM to get money back from my Bitcoin wallet to cash out. So if I've created the blocky ransomware that I locked down on your computer, if that happens, I want to make you pay. You go to a Bitcoin ATM and you pay my ransom, and then I go to the Bitcoin ATM and I get that cash in my pocket. So I just go around to these Bitcoin ATMs and kind of sit there and watch. The one in Ohio is at a place called Tobacco International. So Back to the Blocky and the ransomware. I'm at Wendy's on the high street now, and I've logged into their free Wi-Fi, and so has this perpetrator. I've been following him for a while. He likes to drink Frosties. And I think we'll find out what he's looking at on the local net and see what he's buying, perhaps on the Alpha Bay. So I've gone into what I've done before. I set up a scan. It looks like we're, it still says 93% done with a few minutes waiting. So in the meantime, I'd like to run this advertisement. This special's brought to you by Blue Apron. While we're waiting for this crack, the Wi-Fi, I want to just take the moment to talk about Blue Apron. Now, they're not sponsoring our broadcast or anything, so you know this is truth. I wouldn't endorse anything I'm not truly impressed by. Ever since Cheryl left, I never really learned to cook. But this Blue Apron thing, they send it right to my studio, and it really only takes about an hour to get the thing going. Last night, I had this amazing barmoody and herb couscous, honey nut squash, spice laban, which is stuff I hadn't even heard of before I got it in the mail. I didn't know what couscous is, but it's pretty tasty, kind of dry. So now while I'm still waiting for this to complete, it says 93% of all devices are scanned in the room. I'm gonna first set up my browser to use the proxy chains. So I'm going to go back into another terminal, and like we've done before to set up proxy chains, I'm going to say start network tour. And then let that run. Now I'm going to say proxy chains. And then I'm going to use Firefox. So this basically cloaks my IP address as we're doing this. It puts a proxy chain to make it seem like my IP is not coming from Columbus, Ohio, but I could be coming from the United Kingdom. I could be coming from the Philippines. It makes up proxy chains every 10 minutes. So basically, I can elude anybody as to the fact here in Columbus, Ohio, that I'm sitting at the, there's some activity out there. I'm sitting at the Wendy's running a security scan. Still saying it's about 93% done. Good. So while that's going, I'm going to open a new terminal. Here. And now, I'm going to find a victim on this chart that's been going through. And I see, let's see, I know he's on a phone, and I know that it's a Mac phone, it's an Apple phone, and it's the IP address is 192.168.1.47. So that's the person I think who has been buying a lot of and selling a lot of Bitcoin. So I'm going to enter that in. I'm going to say nmap, and then I'm going to say that. Dash S, capital V, and then my 2.168.1.47. Now, that's the IP address of the victim. So I've started an nmap onto his phone. So now I'm going to open another terminal. As always with this fun stuff, we open many terminal windows. There we go. Still working. Oh, I'm going to make sure that I'm forwarding my IP forward So I'm going to say cat. So let's see. Echo. One. Here. PRC. /net/IPv4/IP_ There. Maybe a typo. Good. So now I'll check this again. And how are we looking on time out there? 18. A couple minutes? Okay, let's see if I can initiate this on it. So I'm going to open up another terminal, and I'm going to do an SSL strip. So SSL strip, and then minus P, minus L, and then port that I'm going to look at is 8080. So I'm looking at any data coming in port 8080. Then I open another terminal. And now I'm going to spoof this, do an ARP spoof. So this is basically, I'm creating a man-in-the-middle attack. And I'm going to let this run now as my time goes out, and we'll check in later and see if I can catch into his phone. But what I'm basically doing is doing a man-in-the-middle attack. So here we have a router at the Wendy's, and the Wendy's router that everybody logs into, an IP address of something like 192.168.1.1. And then I have a telephone. So my phone sends packets directly to that router. That router sends them out to the wide internet. But our little local network between my phone and the router, I'm injecting my computer between it, a man in the middle. So then, if I spoof with my computer and tell every time this phone talks to the router, I'm also saying, hey, I'm the MAC address, that unique hardware ID of this phone. So then, I tell the router, every time the router sends packets back to the phone, hey, I'm the MAC address of this phone, because I figured out both of their MAC addresses. Eventually, the router becomes confused and cuts out sending it directly to the phone and sends it to my computer and to the phone, and the phone will always send packets back to the router before they go to the wide address. So we're sending it to my computer and out. So I'm becoming the man in the middle with this computer. So then I can see everything that goes through the network that's on your phone wirelessly through radio waves. It's pretty exciting. The good thing is that unless you're on an HTTP, if you're on an HTTPS secure site, it's a little bit harder for me to find out passwords and logins and such. But the good thing is I've initiated an SSL strip, which basically I'm just listening for cookies for a long period of time. And eventually, you may log out of your Facebook and then log back in, and I'll see your login, your username, and your password on a public Wi-Fi network at Wendy's. So let's check back a little bit later. We'll see if my man-in-the-middle attack has succeeded. So tune in again on Saturday Night Broadcast to learn a little bit more about man-in-the-middle attacks, session hijacking, and saving America. Thank you.

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1: 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The piece you're about to hear is called Oscillations by Belgian sound and visual duo Claire Williams and Julien Poitevin. Oscillations is a live sonic performance for radio that uses our communicating machines to interact with the electromagnetic waves and vibrations that surround us. Sonifying the electromagnetic activity of the sun, meteors and radio echoes coming through the atmosphere, the activity of tweaks and spherics oscillating in the ionosphere, or tuning into the local radio station. These are some of the electromagnetic waves that Oscillations uses to propel us on an immersive journey into the invisible. Here's Oscillations.

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1: From the Wave Farm Radio Art Archive, this is Karen Werner, and I'm excited to share a piece with you by the European radio artist Kate Donovan. Kate Donovan produced Chorus Duet for Radio in 2016. I love how Kate Donovan's radio art decenters us humans. She has an ongoing interest in elements and natural radio. Also noteworthy is her ideal listening situation for this piece. Quote, it's supposed to be broadcast on micro FM, amplified through multiple radios to an audience sitting on the floor in the near dark. My dream listener actually is listening at home alone in the dark, right before daybreak. End quote. Another of Kate Donovan's recent pieces, Night Call Radio, also has instructions for listening in the dark, and I have found that it's worth following this instruction if you can. Kate Donovan's Chorus Duet for Radio is about 13 minutes long.

This is the sound of a hummingbird. This little hummingbird has recently returned north. She's working on building a nest. It's about the size of a walnut and made of bud scales and is attached to a tree limb with spider silk. It will stretch to contain the growing nestlings. A few weeks ago, she took an immense journey to get here. Some 18 hours straight over the Gulf of Mexico.

She fattened up, flew close to the water, skimmed the waves and took advantage of favourable winds. She flew alone. And she has always flown alone. And she has always followed the exact same route as her ancestors, without ever being shown. Of course, this could lead us to wonder about hereditary memory and about navigational techniques.

These sounds are known as chorus, or even dawn chorus, as they occur more often, or are easier to capture, in the early morning. Lower morning air temperatures and less active air currents may permit a dawn chorus song to travel further without as much interference.

The Earth radiates. On a geological timescale, the Earth's magnetic field is very stable. On a spatial scale, it is also highly predictable. The perfect tool for migration.

Hummingbirds are guided by the sun, the moon, the stars, the sights, the sounds, the scents along their route. But they are also internally aware of the complex pattern of magnetic variation. Hummingbirds have trace amounts of magnetite in their brains, the same material of the ancient lodestones that humans used to guide their journeys. Many migrating birds have a magnetite crystal located in their upper beak for magnetoreception. And it can be found in a diverse range of organisms, from fish to turtles, mollusks to bacteria. Magnetite in the human brain is theorized to affect long-term memory.

Magnetite can be found in large quantities in beach sand. Rivers carry it to the beach from erosion, where it becomes concentrated via wave action and currents.

This is the sound of a piano and cello sonata, recorded onto magnetic tape in the Ludwigshafen Theatre in 1935.

early audio recordings used thin strips of paper coated with magnetite powder. Here, magnetite preserves a moment of musical vibration.

This is the sound of a bird's dawn chorus. Birds sing out like this in the early hours of the morning to let everyone know that they've made it through the night. Migrating birds call out to let everyone know that they are here to claim or defend territory. Lower morning air temperatures and less active air currents may permit a dawn chorus song to travel further without as much interference.

This is the sound of the Bird's Dawn Chorus and the Earth's Dawn Chorus. Shifting together as the planet turns, they usually sing at the same time. This is the sound of a chorus duet for radio.

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1: This is Iru Ekpanobi for the Wavefarm Radio Art Archive. Resetting the Record is a soundscape that opens up a radiophonic third space in which people from pre-colonial West Africa are brought into a conversation with people in present-day London through music, voice, and rhythm. In a collaboration between the Art Assassins, a Young People's Art Forum, and multimedia artist Onyeka Igwe, digitized versions of wax cylinder recordings, accessed through the British Library, and their preservation of the spoken word, storytelling, song, and musical instruments of Nigeria and Sierra Leone are sampled in this multi-channel work. Recognizing that it's impossible to divorce colonial images from the regimes of power that created them, the artists use sound to make a space for themselves. The artists archive their own sound by sampling and then flipping their everyday lives, using the sounds of transportation along commutes, their banter, and conversations with their elders to offer a sonic snapshot of how a young person from South London and their multi-generational connections might be understood in 100 years' time. This is Resetting the Record.
2: Don't tell the white man everything. He's very cunning. He's going to... We don't know what he's going to do with this thing.
3: Yes, sir.
2: He's
3: getting fat.

0: The Northcote Thomas recordings have a rustling like noise in the background. Static between the worlds, between the words. A fusion of clarity and mystery. Without this, we would lose some of their history.
1: Oh no!
2: Yeah, let's go.
3: Bat and grass.
4: Camilla. Camilla. Camilla. Camilla.
1: Okay, you see it's going like all the way up. So what you do is you, this, the plus and the minus. So when it's too loud, you minus it. So it brings it down.

0: static.
1: It's like taking ownership of history almost.

0: static mark.
1: It's like taking ownership of history almost.
2: Meeting the archive is like looking into a window and seeing things that look a bit, some of them look familiar, but some look quite strange.
3: Crackle, hiss, compression, slap, shh, beep, beep, go, shh, clap, shh, clap, time travel through the static, the crackle, the traffic noise, the rhythm, shh, clap, shh, clap, flip-flops flap down on feet soles, feet sore, Northcote Thomas asks for more.
2: As someone that has dual identity, British and Igbo at the same time, sometimes people in the UK, Igbo people in the UK, get a sense of floating. They are not fully English and they are not fully Igbo. So when they go back to Igbo land, they're seen as not Igbo enough. And when they come, when they're here, they're not British enough. So I think the archive would help them. One, in cementing their identity, helping them know who they are and where they've come, because they're not in Igbo land, so they don't have access to some of those things. But at the same time, they have more access than people. They have more access to their heritage here because of these collections.
4: I was wondering what it was like when they were first recording it. What were they recording it on, and then when was it actually recorded? When I first heard some of the recordings, they were quite, some of them had like some static on them, others were quite clearer, and I could hear a date that was quite far in the past, and I was just wondering what was going on at the time, and then also, like, who was he recording?
5: Return it back to Nigeria, because even, I think the first time I became of that opinion was when I went to the British Museum and I saw some artifacts from the Benin in there. Africans who haven't been to their African country, or if you're from Nigeria, you haven't been to Nigeria before. That is one way that you do get to see your culture and going into spaces like that.

Black History Month is not even African, like African country history. It's unlike most of the time they're talking about African American history, which in itself is part of the issue of why a lot of Africans in this country don't know their history. But then even taking it back to Nigeria as a country, like I did not, going to school in Nigeria, I didn't learn about colonialism either. Like I didn't know what colonialism was.

0: The Northcote Thomas recordings have a rustling like noise in the background, static between the words, between the words, a fusion of clarity and mystery. Without this, we would lose some of the history. There was rhythm, a performance. It was planned, but when improvised, there was room for so much noise.
1: The rhythm. Shh, clap, shh, clap. Flip, flops, flap, down, feet, soles, feet, sore. Northcote Thomas asks for more.
2: The Northcote Thomas recordings have a rustling like noise in the background. Static between the words, a fusion of clarity and mystery. Without this, we would lose some of their history.
3: This is Jose Alejandro Rivera for the Wave Farm Radio Art Archive. Patrick McGinley, also known as Murmur, is an American-born sound, performance, and radio artist who has been based in Europe since 1996. Since then, he has been building a collection of found sounds and found objects that has become the basis of all his work. In addition to Framework, a weekly field recording-themed radio show that is broadcast all over the world, his solo work explores perception via attentive listening, working equally with spaces, objects, resonances, and people in composition, performance, collective action, and experience. Framework, a weekly show that is, quote, consecrated to field recording and its use in composition, is presented by McGinley. Founded in 2002, the show now airs on 12 radio stations around the world, including Wavefarm's WGXC 90.7 FM. Episode number 746, one of Framework's regular editions, originally aired on February 28, 2021. It displays the characteristic qualities that are typical of Framework broadcasts: an introduction from a member of its community, various environmental compositions from numerous artists, and McGinley's delicate mixing that results in seamless overlaps of these works. While listening, it is often difficult to distinguish where one piece ends and another begins. Presented in this way, the individual works together weave a net of the audible world at large, one that consists of Patrick's agency as a radio artist, creative sound work from people all over the world, and the particular environments and moments that are captured. Occasionally, Patrick interjects and shares information about the artists and pieces that are presented. Timestamps are also provided in the show notes that allow listeners to learn more about a specific work or a particular artist. Given the multiple layers of de- and recontextualization that exist with playback from any sound recorded from the environment, the episode simultaneously explores the capacity of radio to create, blur, situate, and reframe notions of place and space over the airwaves.

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Framework is a show consecrated to field recording and its use in composition. Field recording, phonography, the art of sound hunting. 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

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My name is Patrick. Welcome to the program. This is Framework edition number 746, our latest regular edition. We are listening to sounds by Maria Ahti from her release from last year, The Current Inside, released on LP and download on Hallow Ground. Also, a recent release by the collaboration between Ernst Carroll and Kyle Brookman, EKG they are known as. They have self-released the download album 200 Years of Electricals. A new work by Jen Cutler, released as a CD and download on the Cacophonous Revival Recordings label. This work is called Sonified Physiological Indicators of Empathy. Also on the same label, a work by Samuel Goff from last year. This is his piece, Transmissions. After a small break in our last edition, we also return to our Apparee Sound Maps segment of the program, where we feature listener-chosen favorites, recent uploads to the Apparee Maps. This week we have contributions by Caroline Klaus, Jesse Kaminsky, Katrina Fairley, Martin P. Eccles, and one anonymous upload. And all this began with a Framework introduction recorded in the United Kingdom by Joseph Young. Of course, if you'd like to check out any of these recordings on their own, not mixed together as we are wont to do here on Framework, you can have a look in the playlist. There are direct links to all of the releases on Bandcamp. I believe they're all on Bandcamp this week. Apart from those Apparee Sound Maps recordings, and there will be direct links to those on the Apparee Sound Maps as well in the playlist. 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We'll let you get back to listening. We'll come back with a little more information about these recordings a little bit later in the program.

Yeah, I'll get the people to build houses, at least. If it gets done, I'll get the right.

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Once again, we are listening to sounds in this edition by Maria Ahti, EKG, Jen Cutler, Samuel Goff, sounds from the Apri sound maps by Caroline Klaus, Jesse Kaminsky, Katrina Fairley, Martin P. Eccles, and one anonymous contributor,

response, and then translated that data into sound through sound synthesis. So are these field recordings? You be the judge, we thought. It was an interesting enough question to warrant the inclusion. If you'd like to contribute some material to the program, we are always interested in receiving submissions. Whether your work has been released or not, whether it is pure field recording or manipulated, or music that uses field recording just as one element, or synthesized sound, as we're hearing in this week's show. 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

0: 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Now coming to the end of this regular edition. 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
1: 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Framework Edition number 746 was mixed and produced by Patrick McGinley. 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
2: When I think of the outer space, I think of this idea of moving and the black body moving through space and how that has always been restricted. 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
3: Jiu-jitsu, whatever. 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
5: I love the music and the sound.
4: 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And the sound. And the sound.
5: I said, nigga.
6: Do you understand what I'm saying? When you look at Isangoma, it's the child of the song, the spirit song, Ingoma. So, Sangoma, do you understand what I'm saying? So, Kasisutu e Kingaka, Kasizulu, Yanga. So, Kasisutu e Kingaka. So, Kasisutu e Kingaka.
5: So, Kasisutu e Kingaka.
7: Now, the point of the matter is the human spirit is no less complex.
8: I think what the colonial process does, or any process of domination.
7: Relativity theory and quantum mechanics.
9: Another curious tribe is the Samburu, living in the northern frontier district. They're a very primitive people who have no settled home.
10: Only rays that focus clearly can penetrate.
11: This is different. I like these.
12: You know, when I see a white person, a white man, or a white woman, the first thing I'll start thinking, what do that white person want from me?
13: How do you feel the anthropologist can apply all of this varied information to the understanding of, say, our own civilization?
14: What we have to do is to take each one of these societies as a kind of a laboratory in which we study some of the possibilities of human nature.
15: But we look at them and we say, oh, they don't have any bathrooms, so they're poor. And they would look at us and say, it's amazing that you can manage to live such anguished lives as you live.
16: When sun hits your skin, normally, what happens is it makes damage to your DNA in millionth of a second.
17: I mean, you're not supposed to be joyful. You're down there being lynched.

what I'm looking for is, where can I go with you? Right? Repair. So I want to end with what could be under that dock if we had a transformed frame, because we can't get where we need to go from where we are right now.

0: Well, we are the byproduct of 400 years of an intentional effort to destroy us, to erase our memory, to separate us from the land of our ancestors, and to make us believe that we are less than actually than we truly are.
1: What would you want to see for the Indian
2: tribes?
1: Okay, freedom, but what? Better education, better colleges?
2: Freedom. That's it.

0: That's what density is all about, and that's what urban design is all about, and that's what and that's why I feel like urban density should be just as core to the sort of political priorities of climate concerned people as solar power is. As for the population thing, the larger population question I will put aside because it's a sticky wicket, but insofar as you're going to get more people, the best thing you can do is to cram them as close together as possible so that they share as much infrastructure as possible, so that they use as few, so that they produce as few emissions as possible per capita.
1: Now continue using the last switch on the board, please, the 450 switch for each wrong answer. Continue.
2: I'm not getting no answer.
1: Please continue. The next word is white.
2: You think you should look in on them, please?
1: Not once we've started the experiment.
2: Well, what if something's happened in Manhattan that

0: right? Or owning a slave. No one here thinks about owning a slave. Elizabeth Colbert?
1: Yeah, no, I mean, I think people have a long time, you know, when I was writing field notes, I interviewed a scientist at Princeton, Rob Socklow, and he made the point to me, you know, look, this is like slavery. At a certain point, there will be, you know, and things will flip, and emitting carbon will come to seem, you know, bad.
2: What we find is that in this information age, something that John Aquila wrote a couple of decades ago is probably more true than even when he first wrote it, which is that when you ask in political contests, traditionally, who would win, the answer was

0: It doesn't mean people have no stories to tell. People have bags and bags of stories to tell.
1: So the beauty of this work was lost on these people because they were afraid. You know, they were afraid that if people saw, you know, essentially all this unstoppable joy.
2: So therefore, this is what we must do, do you see? We must learn how to take ourselves very, very seriously. Do you see? We must learn how to respect ourselves. We must learn how to respect one another.
3: And in my mind, there is no greater or more powerful way of experiencing hauntings, contaminations, place, and history than by listening. Listening is a posture that generates an awareness of space and time.
4: There in those pleated faces, I see the auction block, the chains and slavery's coffles, the whip and lash and stock. My father speaking voices that shred my fact and sound.
5: My patternists are people, a gathering of mutants, really. They're not extraterrestrial or anything, and they're not gathered for any particularly good purpose. They're gathered because a rather odious character is lonely.
6: I weighed all of this.

0: it's happened to everybody who's tried to live. You know, you go through your life for a long time, you think that...
1: It gives you more sense of structure about where you may be going. We don't really know that either. But it is comforting. It is sort of like a foundation under you to know what went before you.
2: Well, what about the sisters who don't agree with you, these people?
3: I'm not going to preoccupy myself in terms of what will happen to them, because I know that more people are preoccupied with freedom. No one wants to be a slave.
4: The hardest thing to be an Indian is to go into the sweat lodge daily, to live the life of our ancestors. That's what he meant. Because it's so easy to be white. It's so easy to go out and get a job and become concerned only with money. And then you start building fences around your house. And you start building fences around your cities. And start building fences around your states. Start building fences around your country. And all this time you're building only a fence around yourself. And that's the fault of the white man. He is by himself. He lives by himself. He has no relatives. He even goes so far as to leave the land of his ancestors, to leave the burial places of his forefathers. He has no respect, so he is isolated.
5: If you look at society as simply the collective contribution of millions of human beings who carry in themselves certain power and influence and emotion, and every time you turn the switch off of one of those persons, you've dampened the glow.
6: Scratch in environments where one is not supposed to exist.
7: Now, we must be ready for a new danger, the atomic bomb. First, you have to know what happens when an atomic bomb explodes. You will know when it comes. We hope it never comes, but we must get ready. It looks something like this. There is a bright flash, brighter than the sun, brighter than anything you've ever seen.
8: We, as blacks, we have something which is very unique. Now, there was a fear of the sun. You see, the sun has given us a shade. We have that thing in our body which is known as the melanin, which links us up to the ultraviolet rays of the sun, so we can't get skin cancer when we are, even when the sun's rays are 100 degrees, no, we don't have.
9: Knowledge has but one purpose. Its purpose is to alleviate the sufferings of humanity. Capitalism is a backward and stupid system. Capitalism is a contemptuous system. Capitalism is a system based on profit. It will make a commodity out of everything.
10: Now, it is absurd to say that we Africans were not in Africa when white people first came. And secondly, the conqueror writes history. They came, they conquered, and they wrote.
11: Of the savage. We begin at the end of the 15th century, and we end this exhibition in 1958. In the beginning, in this 16th, 17th, and 18th century, it's just fascination. There is no hierarchy. There is, well, it's wonder. These are miracles. Eh? They are shown as miracles. In the 19th century, just at the beginning of the 19th century, the vision of the other on the other will change. It is the century of the making of racial theorists, and that's you see.

0: views on the relationship between race and intelligence changed?
1: No, not at all. And I would like for them to change, that there be new knowledge which says that your nurture is much more important than nature. But I haven't seen any knowledge, and there's a difference on the average between blacks and whites on IQ tests. I would say the difference is it's genetic.
2: Great heroes of our people came out of our church. Great heroes of our people came out of our church. We are extremely highly organized. We are extremely highly organized.
3: I think hard times are coming when we will be wanting the voices of writers who can see alternatives to how we live now and can see through our fear-stricken society and its obsessive technologies.
4: Maniac, an animal. That was the reason for it.
5: Could he be violent?
4: Only if people were violent to him. I can be violent also, and I imagine so can you. You see, that's the whole story of America. They take their violence and turn it back around on somebody else.

0: I talked about zombies so much out there and the sex whoosh.
1: Well, I never heard you talk about them, did you, Vincent?
2: No, I haven't.
1: Talk about the zombie just a wee little bit.
0: Well, a zombie is supposed to be the living dead. People who die and are resurrected, but without their souls. And they can take orders, and they're supposed to be never to be tired, and to do what the master says without cease and without being tired. Naturally, it would be futile for me to attempt to try to explain everything. I do know that people have been resurrected in Haiti. I do not believe that they were actually dead. I believe it was suspended animation.
3: I don't see how you can have these rallies and everything against the white man. This is America, you know.
4: Let me just say something to this call. This is not America. This is Polynesia. Our country was stolen. That's one of your problems. You're ignorant, woefully ignorant.
5: Sims and the enslaved women and Narca Betsy and Lucy, you know, look as if, you know, that there is some trepidation. And Narca looks as if she's clutching her chest in modesty. The other enslaved women are allowed to peer behind a white curtain while the two medical assistants are also, you know, gazing and pondering what to do.
6: The eccentric, the extreme, the excluded, the ex-con, the exiled, the expelled, the never meant to survive, extinct, yet stay, awoke, exist, exert, expand, excite, the Malcolms, the Harriets, the Ninas, the Native Sons, Exodus, Zika.
7: Visible light from the sun passes through the atmosphere and reaches the Earth's surface. UVA, long-wave ultraviolet, is the closest to visible light. Most UVA also reaches the surface, but shorter wavelengths,
8: melanin is a versatile
7: UVB,
8: molecule.
7: Are the harmful rays
8: not
7: that
8: only
7: cause
8: is it
7: sunburn.
8: Responsible for giving us our UV-blocking complexion.
9: Much of the thinking is based on feedback and control systems. Let's look at the evolution of work. In the beginning, there was manpower.
10: And unforeseen by you in Brave New World.
11: I think it is the greatest story ever told.
12: That the sun is born each
11: and ultimately morning. Dies at night, and then emerges the next morning and bring life back again, but then dies again. And so the whole story is on the subjects of the whole universe and how our skies work and how the planets work.

0: Firstly, that the time and development and discipline of geology is contemporaneous with the time of slavery and the construction of racial difference. Geologic theories are used to consolidate racial difference and geographical execution, so the theft of indigenous land and theft of Africans.
1: Okay, we're going to look now at the idea of black body radiation.
2: A perfect black body absorbs all of the radiation incident on it.
3: Yeah. It also points to, for me, that there's a set of larger struggles there. There's a legacies there. When people talk about reparations, when they talk about reservations, all of the ways that we talk about land and how we're going to deal with the pain of the past here in the present, I think that's another commonality, and I think we have to figure out how to talk about that and hold that.
4: The soul is not an entity that has a start and an end. The soul is in constant orbital mode between the land of the ancestors and the land of the tribe.

0: that we've arranged a society based on science and technology in which nobody understands anything about science and technology. And this combustible mixture of ignorance and power, sooner or later, is going to blow up in our faces. I mean, who is running the science and technology in a democracy if the people don't know anything about it?
1: And what sad ethical condition are we in when it seems like when everybody has to do the same thing? Why does now everybody have to do the same thing? And people constantly writing these articles, you know, the state of this discipline, the state of that discipline. And it's always from the position, unspoken or not, that everybody should be doing the same thing. And whoever ain't doing the thing that I'm getting ready to say we should be doing is wrong. It's like, no, that's just stupid. You know, it's just ridiculous, actually. And it's, you know, so there's a bunch of different ways, a bunch of different attitudes, a bunch of different dispositions that are necessary in order to try to provide something that would approach an adequate description of who and what we are and who and what we might be.
2: I trust what Prince said. We're all just the same. Life is but a game. It's a war of vibrations. Construct your reality. Think about the things you love and draw them into your life.
3: When a shaman or a healer or a babalawo notices that healing, that the person's health is entangled with the person's sickness, he cuts the body open. I think we need cracks and openings. We are addicted to the highway. The highway is leading to nowhere interesting, but that's all modernity can offer us. And now we need to get lost in order to find a new way, a different way.
4: We just have to tell our stories so that history will not always and forever be seen from the point of one side.
5: This is Andy Stuhl with the Wavefarm Radio Art Archive, and I'm pleased to introduce The People's Radio, a work that artist Sadie Woods created during a 2021 residency at Wavefarm. In this composition, Woods interweaves music samples with recordings of activist oratory in the Black radical tradition, notably from Black Panther Party organizer Fred Hampton's 1969 speech, Power Anywhere Where There's People, which Hampton delivered just months before the FBI and Chicago police assassinated him in a pre-dawn raid on his apartment. Woods juxtaposes Motown hits with calls for militant resistance to a white supremacist police state. And through these juxtapositions, the depoliticizing effect on these songs of their long circulation through commercial radio is stripped away, leading us to hear phrases like power to the people in a freshly literal sense. Woods means this as an intervention into radio itself, drawing the technology away from its attachments to the U.S. military-industrial complex and toward, as she writes, a conduit for Black expressive culture and radical imagination. 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
6: We out here trying to educate, trying to inform, trying to organize, and trying to teach the people some revolutionary political power and have them to arm themselves. We know that once the people are armed, those people cannot be oppressed and they cannot be repressed without any type of retaliation. And retaliation is the only thing in the world that's ever going to stop fascism. It's not a question of nonviolence or violence. The question is between resistance to this fascism or even non-existence within fascism.

0: Why do I have a lot of arrests? Because of harassment. Why is that harassment? Because the people that harass me have set up a problem that made me disagree with them violently, and they set up this problem in order to exploit me and other people like me. And why they want to get rid of me? Because I'm saying something that might wake up some other exploited people and some other oppressed people. And if all these people ever get together, then these pigs that are exploiting us, we'll be able to run them into the lake. That's why they want to get rid of us. And it's just, it's sort of like a primary thing with me. I'm the first move that they'll make. I'm a part of an organization. It'll be the first organization they'll move on, because I happen to be a part of an organization, the Black Panther Party. That is the only organization, in fact, that has came out and stood up loud and clear and said that we don't care what anybody says, whether they have guns or not, and badges or 18 uniforms, if whenever they step outside the bounds of legality into the bounds of illegality, then we'll blow their brains out if they're bothering the people. We're going to fight their reaction with all of us people to get together and have an international poetry and revolution.
1: Right on.
0: And that's saying all power.

so crazy about the people. We're gonna stand together. We're gonna have a black army, a Mexican-American army, an alliance of solidarity. We're gonna have some progressive whites, all of us. And we're gonna march on this pig power structure. And we're gonna say, stick 'em up, we come for what's ours.

But you can't yell a revolution. You can't run liberation out the country. You might murder a freedom fighter, but you can't murder freedom fighters. And if you do, you come up with people that you thought should be acting like pigs, just acting like people and moving on pigs. And that's what we've got to do, regardless of what these people think we should do. Because nothing's more important than stopping fascism, because fascism

Power is the ability to define phenomena and make it act in a desired manner. Power is the ability to define phenomena and make it act in a desired manner. What kind of phenomena? Social phenomena. What is the social phenomena? Black people, Mexican American, any kind of people begins to learn that the social phenomena is that in fact U.S. racist, decadent, capitalist, imperialist America is a police state. That a police state exists here, that these pigs are doing nothing but protecting the average businessman and the

get up against the wall, something to hold up, and we came to get what's ours. Thank you.

0: rights if everything was put back in the hands of the people. And we're going to have to put it back in the hands of the people. Okay, well, look at here. Look at here.
1: We ain't taking us nowhere. We're going to stay right here with the people.
0: We're going to have to move, and we got to move fast. We got to move hard.

So we say, we always say to Black Panther Party that they can do anything they want to us. We might not be back. I might be in jail. I might be anywhere. But when I leave, you can remember I said with the last words on my lips that I am a revolutionary.

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Brown power to brown people. Yellow power to yellow people. Black power to black people. X power to booze to be left out. We say Panther power to the Vanguard party. When you leave here, you hear saying the last words before you go to bed, and I say I am a revolutionary. Make that the last word. In case you don't wake up, then somebody might believe it, and you might, you know, end up in what they call a revolutionary happy hunting grounds. Say that. I am a revolutionary.

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about the Black Panther Party. From serving people. Now, Brother Fred Hampton was a dedicated Panther. He was the deputy chairman of the Illinois chapter. He was shot through the head while

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Power! Power!

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1: I'm Jess Spear for the Wave Farm Radio Art Archive, and I'm pleased to introduce this piece by accomplished artist, writer, curator, and educator Jackie Apple. Leap of Faith was the sixth and last in Apple's radio art series, Redefining Democracy in America, released between 1991 and 1992. Produced as a response to the LA uprisings of 1992 in the wake of the Rodney King trial, the piece layers a sonic environment, an overarching poetic narrative, and a personal conversation between Apple and African-American artist and poet Keith Antar Mason about their respective upbringings on opposite sides of the racial dividing line. Juxtaposing the intimate experiences of the more disturbing aspects of American history, such as Japanese internment camps, Angela Davis's imprisonment, and segregation, with an overarching poetic historical narrative, the piece offers listeners a moving sense of history that is unfortunately all too relevant a generation later. Let's hear it now.

0: I remember being a city kid. So I'm from St. Louis, and I remember it being really, I like cities because I grew up in the city part. And the reason why I say that, because 45 minutes is how big the city is, the whole entire city. You know, from the river to the city line, you know, stuff like that. So I remember buses and cars. My first green and white car that I shouldn't remember, but I remember it. And my mother tells me where we lived at. What about you?
1: I grew up in Manhattan.
0: Oh, what a city.
1: Yeah, I was born in Manhattan, and I the west side of Manhattan. I guess
2: I was born in America,
1: culturally
2: in the middle of
1: childhood.
2: The 20th century. The second time, that is.
1: The
2: first time was in the dawn of the century, when imagination was aflame, and visions of the future were on every street corner, filling the cafes. The first time, I was born in a house far too big to be called a home, whose rooms echoed with the history of a nation in the twilight hours of its shining glory. But we didn't know it at the time.
1: So I was really,
2: for the Western world was hurtling itself into the future
1: of the city
2: with the accelerating speed of a rocket launching itself into the unknown universe.
1: Second Street and Broadway.
2: It was only later, after the Great War,
1: that
2: some began to feel the presence of a dark shadow lurking at the back door of the collective psyche. A vampire who would consume the sunlight.
0: St. Louis is the
2: third ranked
0: most segregated city still
2: in
0: America.
2: The year was 1929,
0: on the west
2: side, the summer before the great crash. But all that is another story.
0: And it was a neighborhood. Don't deal with the term ghetto, because it was like, it wasn't a ghetto. It was a neighborhood. I mean, it had stores, it had churches, it had a cultural center, it had schools, it had parks, it had libraries. It, you know, wasn't a ghetto. It wasn't like poverty. It was like, you know,
1: a community.
0: Right.
1: I went to school in Manhattan. And so I grew up in a world as a child with all kinds of children. I didn't grow up in a homogeneous environment at all. I grew up in the most culturally heterogeneous environment that one could. In a public school in Manhattan at that time, when the schools were still very good, when one had a good education, it was really, in some ways, a very disturbing experience for me.
2: We plan to meet at exactly noon,
1: dragged out to
2: on the 29th of February, at the Library of Congress. It seemed fitting to choose the leap year day, that day that drops in every 4 years in the presidential election year. A day between times, which was what we were after.
0: Father, they insisted
2: that chasm in the American consciousness, like a railway line down the center of a town.
0: So like, wasn't like a thought of escape.
2: On the east side, it is already 12:30.
0: While
2: on the west side, it is still only 11:30.
0: Being a part of the community,
2: and in between,
0: be a part of the community,
2: in the time between time zones,
0: identity, which, you know,
2: all of the past
0: now,
2: and all of the future rush past each other. In opposite directions.
1: Where did your,
2: you can feel that ghost train go past,
0: yes.
2: The wind whipping through your soul.
0: Hollis Springs,
2: and you think in that fleeting second,
0: to the west
2: maybe,
0: side of
2: if
0: St.
2: you could
0: Louis.
2: Just get on it, you
0: well,
2: could find the answers
0: side,
2: to the way,
0: way
2: another America could be
0: and
2: dreamed.
0: And then they move as they
2: and how we could get
0: their
2: there.
0: Way up to the middle class. They moved to where the black middle class lived at. My father's family came from Arkansas. And he doesn't talk about his family that often, you know, because his mother left because of Klan activity and them having to run away.
2: So we took that day to peer into the space between times. Born as we each were on opposite sides of the dividing line, looking for the route to a better future. But first you got to go back to where it went wrong, he said.
1: Am I very close?
2: And an unknown finger
1: dearest friend
2: marked the question on a misted window.
1: Worshipped,
2: when was
1: as
2: it
1: a
2: right?
1: Child was a Japanese American girl whose family had been in the camps in California. And it was not something that was ever talked about. And then at the same time, here's this story, you know, of the Holocaust that I certainly heard about as a young child. And at the same time, there's this story of that I couldn't quite put together. Why was my friend, why was her parents, why were they taken to a camp in America?
0: Mm-hmm.
2: I was born in America, in the middle of the 20th century, into the first generation to grow up with the bomb and TV, and the last generation to believe in the future. I remember when Stalin died, and when they executed the Rosenbergs. I remember in exact and vivid detail the day JFK was assassinated, and Martin Luther King, and Robert Kennedy. I remember the day John Lennon was shot. Then I stopped remembering. Until now, that is.
0: I was born in America in the middle of the 20th century. I remember asking at a drive-in movie, why are soldiers dying in Vietnam? And my mother's eyes were the only answer. There was no answer. I remember people yelling, free Angela, and asking for my allowance at the same time to buy comic books. And my father gives me $10 more to give to this man.
3: This was a
0: collecting to
3: action.
0: Free
3: this was not
0: Angela Davis.
3: You know, unexplicable act of uncontrollable rage. This was a political act.
1: I think
3: this was my people voting. The only way they know how to vote.
1: Everyone I know is feeling this pervasive anxiety, listening to those words, not guilty.
3: Mm-hmm. You know, I don't know what kept me from that.
1: Shapeless anxiety.
3: Except there was something I wanted to respond to a higher
1: and a feeling
3: place
1: of
3: in myself.
1: And I think not wanting them to be on the front line defending democracy this way.
3: Because that was an immediate response to protect democracy in this country. It's hungry, yes. Exactly. And
2: there's something about the significance of numbers, a hidden meaning encoded like a genetic message waiting to reveal itself in the character of a time, a place, a nation. Take 29, a prime number, divisible by none other than one. The number on the postage stamps, paying homage to dead heroes and great moments, bearing notice of debts to be paid in its mirror image, 92. 92 is divisible by 2 and 4. But 23, 46, and 69 had no 29th day in February, the second month of the year. Only 92 has it. 1992, the year that split itself open, cracking like an egg that's been sat on long past its term. In the fourth month of 1992, on the 29th day, everyone saw the ghost train go by. And everyone began to remember again.
3: This is not 1964 Mississippi ain't burning, but this is ancient Troy. And I know what it feels like to be a mini nation. People inside of myself and having the guts of a society just ripped out. And that's why it's in my stomach. The hunger is in the stomach. The stomach is always empty.
1: But that's because we have this virus, you know, this worldwide virus that I call greed, that we're all infected with it.
3: And human blood is like the ocean. Once it gets to moving in one direction, it's going to flow that way for a while.
1: So what do we do?
3: I just want everybody to think. I want it to be a national holiday.
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1: In its 10 years as a weekly national series from 1987 to 1998, New American Radio commissioned and distributed over 300 original works. Conceptual new drama, associational documentary, language explorations, sonic meditations, environmental compositions, musical explorations, and works that pioneer new dimensions in acoustic space. 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A special thanks to both Helen Thorington and Joanne Green for their generous support and collaboration in this partnership. Up next is Omphalos by Susan Stone with Melody Sumner Carnahan. 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
2: When charting one's way to the epicenter, the route is best mapped through systematic observation and probing of valley walls, intervening divides, and summits. Imagine intense upheaval from below. Investigate the cracks. Step down into the caverns and onto the ledges. Pause above the focus of this probe. In the descent to dead center, look down upon the terrain of the subject. Become familiar with her geography. Now move through the epicenter and down towards the omphalos of her quivering mass.

innocent murmurs in the young almost invariably are systolic in tone. They may be distinguished from pathologic murmurs by using the following yardstick. In addition to being systolic in time, they must be blowing in character, not more than grade 1 at the apex or grade 2 at the base, associated with no other oscillatory finding, not more than grade 1 at the apex or grade 2 at the base, associated with no other oscillatory finding, which might be abnormal, such as a sharp microburst sound.

0: It's late afternoon. She lies on her back. The sky's a violet rectangle in the wall above her. She lies on her back and looks up at the sky through the window in the wall, like she's waiting for the scene to change. It's late on this afternoon in this empty room where she lies on her back, looking out into the flat plains of deepening color which pool and spill into her eyes, and soon she doesn't know if her eyes are open or closed.
1: He works swiftly, drawing his tools one by one from a nearby basin. Their sharpened points scratch against the surface. As one after the other is dulled, they are thrown aside.
0: Nearby, she hears dripping water. In the dead silence of this late day, in this empty room where she lies on her back, she hears only this water dripping from a nearby faucet. And it's almost in rhythm with the beating of the blood in her head. She hears all this because it's so still.
1: He regards the form lying prone before him. There is no animation within it.

0: In this room, on her back where she lies, she imagines a language within the sound of the liquid which drips. She imagines that she hears fragments of speech, which are transmitted by the sustained rhythm of the dripping water. The steady beat of imaginary words becomes a small hammer beating against her ears, beating against her head, beating upon her eyes while she lies here on her back in this room which is so still, except now for the dripping of the water.
1: He stands quietly before the silent figure and finally sets to work. Using strips of cotton cloth, he mops up all signs of the path he has cut into the flesh.
0: She lies still on her back and sees the sky through the window. Sees it like jigsaw pieces that come apart, come together, come apart again. From where she lies, the sky seems easily disturbed by its own lightweight fragments. Now a dark blue slate, sunny side up. Now shaded over by anonymous forms, sunny side down. She imagines a card game. The sky is a blank table on which clouds, like cards, are placed face down. She imagines turning the cards over, one by one, face up, but she cannot move her hands. Her hands are tied. She can't flip the cards nor see their faces, for her hands are tied to an object she cannot see from her position as she lies on her back.
1: He places his hands upon his subject and repositions the body. Using firm but gentle pressure, he aligns the torso with the legs.
2: In the majority of cases, it is necessary to turn the patient over in the left lateral position in order to bring out this murmur, and even then it may be difficult to hear. Again, it is suggested that you train yourself to not listen for anything else while listening to a murmur or to a heart sound.
0: She lies
2: Usually
0: still
2: this murmur
0: on her back,
2: associated with a systolic
0: and she pulls now at her tether. She lies still, anchored from below and from behind, and begins to tug at the cords. She tugs firmly, over and over, and soon she's arching away from her anchor in rhythm to the dripping of the liquid which she can hear in this room where she lies on her back. Her hands are bound, but she thinks that if she raises her knees, she can counter the weight that pulls at her wrists. She twists her wrists as she raises her knees, but her legs won't slide into position. Her legs will not move at all. She arches her back and tries to leave the floor, her body a perfect curve straining towards the window. Her hands are bound, her legs are locked, and her flight is blocked.
1: Day after day he repeats his performance. The play of light beyond the single window in this room where he works does not seduce his gaze. He regards his work with unswerving scrutiny. He holds steady at his task, which is to know the geography of his subject, to travel its arteries to the heart of a strange land. He steers himself towards the epicenter of the quivering mass.
0: Pain seeps into her like a slow burn. She sinks into the ache and lies still now on her back and focuses upon the sky. It's evening. It's quite still in this place, except for the steady drip of the liquid. She concentrates on the sky and on the sound, and invents a picture of the jigsaw pieces above her, and words for each falling drop. Words a few letters come easily. I am here. She mouths longer words, attempts phrases, a sentence or two. She lies on her back, listening to the steady rhythm of falling liquid, and imagines a question is asked, an invitation extended, a phone call is made.

0: Like a skilled engineer who aims for the epicenter, the quivering core beneath the still strata above, he steers himself towards the dead center of his body of work. It is there, just beneath him. His method of operation does not take him through the trials of doubt or the ardors of detour. He knows what he wants to perform. He knows how to take the proper paces. Now the days that pass beneath the single window in this room consist of long sieges of toil executed upon the still form on the work table.
1: Mesmerized by the rhythms of the falling drops, by the images of words forming from rivulets of liquid, she imagines small letters of varying size and weight, imagines them splattering onto the floor. Suddenly the beats are altered, and there is a lengthy silence. And in that silence, she imagines she has been overheard, and yet she has not once spoken the word she envisions. The dripping resumes. Fearing someone is near, someone who might perceive this new language that she has found, she constructs a code. One-letter words remain undisguised. In larger words, each letter is replaced by the one succeeding it in the alphabet in correspondence to the number of letters in that word. For example, come, C-O-M-E, is now spelled G-S-Q-I. She loses herself in her inventions, and the day is lost to the game. But before the light fails, complications arise. She begins to delete phrases. She misspells, and she miscodes. And as she loses the language, she loses the game. And it distresses her, and she rises up as if to throw off this troubling activity. But she is tied from behind, and she cannot rise.
0: The light in the sky is fading. Through the single window, faint light comes to illuminate strange objects he has scattered around the room. Several small clear bowls, the stainless steel utensils of an unidentifiable trade, a tray bearing cloth strips in various lengths, and nearby, something resembling a primitive necklace, a circular string of small, savage arrows, plum-colored in this light. A personal artifact, like amulets, possessed for the guarantee of immortality or success.
1: The light in the sky is fading. She lies on her back and sees her body stretched out before her in this lesser light. She sees herself in shades of coal and coral. She lengthens her body, stretching her legs and arms in opposite directions. She lengthens herself along her own body. The arms are taut, the legs extended and rigid.
0: His long look slowly sweeps the length of the form before him, which now stirs beneath his gaze. He considers the travel and toil that now produce the slow movement on the table. He does not indulge in a romantic falsification of his subject. His only passion is for the pursuit of passages into the interior. His one desire to assail the walls that block the complete view, his purpose to achieve penetration of the subject through the execution of his incisive methods.

0: The growing shadows along the wall fall upon her and erase the sight of her limbs. Looking up from the spot where her legs once lay, she sees the window too is gone. Nothing remains but a black rectangle in the wall. In the absence of light, the scene has been struck. The backdrop is gone and the stage is empty. She senses, however, that somehow a curtain is still up, that there's something in the wings, that something is threatening to make a precipitous entry. In the void of this room, the water drips, but no words form on her lips, nor in her mind. She lies on her back, motionless, her eyes closed now to the darkening room, and feels herself prey to intrusion, to a sweep of wings, to a weight that pommels and crushes.
1: A blowing systolic murmur at the base is accompanied by loud breath sounds, which might be mistaken for a murmur.
2: The operation is complete.
1: Character of the murmur, and that
2: the body moves now along the table, feeling its edges, seeking its length. He stands beneath the blackened window. His back is turned. He does not see her lift her head. She lifts her head and tries to turn her body towards the man standing against the wall. She tries to lift herself from this table, but her hands are bound, her arms pinned to her sides. She calls out to him, but he does not turn. She calls out to him as she struggles on the table, but he does not turn, and the bonds do not come free. She falls back, a vertigo of destruction mounting in her. She is shackled, but she rampages. He stands in the lengthening shadows beneath the window. His topcoat bulges with the unseen tools of his craft. They make a projection beneath the loose folds of his clothing. His coat, voluminous in the dark room, becomes a vague form, an immense expanse of shadow. He turns finally away from the window and moves towards her, where she lies on the table. His coat moves out, away from his body, like the large swollen billows of a black sea. He approaches the table where she lies, enveloping the room within the approaching black folds of his movements.
0: She's taut and tight with anticipation. She awaits the arrival, anticipates the rush of fever and the sobbing insomnia that follows in the wake of the nocturnal visit. Day after day, night after night, he repeats his performance. He holds steady at his task in order to familiarize himself with her geography, the terrain of his subject. He wants to travel the arteries to the heart of her strange land. He steers himself towards the epicenter, down towards the omphalos of the quivering mass.

She awakens, her body pulsating in a ruddy flood of morning light from the window. The nurse bends over her, offering a small vial of powders for the headache. She motions to her hands, secured at each wrist to the bed. The nurse reaches across her and loosens the intravenous tubes that bind the bruised arms to the drip solution. The nurse is heard to whisper that the cardiovascular surgery has been a success. The eyes of the patient close, but behind the still eyelids, she can see two forms in the milky light of a closed room. Someone lifts the suppliant from her prostration. Her wrists are secured and pierced with needles like small savage arrows strung on clear tubing. Incessant percussive beats of a rhythmic fall of water punctuate the silence. The walls of the room retreat now to an indefinite extent into the recesses of her mind. Through a small window, the sky seems an immeasurable height. She lies back into the folds of the bedclothes, back into the shadows cast down from the window. Back into the folds of voluminous wraps cast around her. Behind closed eyelids, she sees herself lowered into the swelling that surrounds her. Slowly, it seems to rise from beneath her like a wave. She begins to flail against the billows of cloth and darkness, which now threaten to mount her. Her arms fly up from her sides as she beats back the sweep of wings, beats back the topcoat closing around her. The piercing bonds are wrenched from her wrists. The fluids flow from vein and vial. She struggles against the vertigo of destruction which overcomes her. She is caught in the surf, but she rampages. The veins are rent, the vial is cracked, and from the splintered glass, liquid drips onto her arms. Lying in a growing pool of fluids, she clutches the tools of an unidentifiable trade. In one freed hand, a square of cloth, a pocket, torn from a topcoat, and in the other, plum-colored arrows, small and fierce, resembling amulets possessed for their guarantee of safety or immortality. She aims an arrow towards the epicenter, then the pulsing core, which lies below the strata of flesh and bone. She steers herself towards dead center, and it is in the execution of this maneuver that she finds a way out.

0: Omphalos, written and produced by Susan Stone, and performed by Michael Shane and Susan Stone. 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
1: 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Conceptual new drama, associational documentary, language explorations, sonic meditations, environmental compositions, musical explorations, and works that pioneer new dimensions in acoustic space. 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

0: 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The studio engineer was Jonathan Mitchell. Special thanks go to Marianne Amache and the Friends of Harmony Ranch, and posthumously to John Cage for allowing the artist to use his voice, reading from the Norton Lectures, Harvard University Press, 1989. Additional thanks to Charlie Parker for a fragment of his solo on Dizzy Gillespie's Bebop from the album Charlie Parker, Bird at the Roost. Thanks go also to Melissa Gould, who suggested the title and inspired this work. A Beginner's Guide is a commission of the 1994-95 Radio Consortium, New Radio and Performing Arts in Staten Island, New York, KOHM-FM in Lubbock, Texas, and KGNU-FM in Boulder, Colorado. The commission was made possible with a grant from the Meet the Composer Reader's Digest Commissioning Program in partnership with the National Endowment for the Arts and the Lila Wallace Reader's Digest Fund.
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2: Test, test, 2, 4, 6, 8. Rid the segments from your mind. The universe is mad with lines. Test. Few are called, many come anyway. Test.

Need any more Simsian aphoristic couplets to help our sound check along here? Test. How about Great Hallam Legends I Have Known, number 2 in the series of 6? Test. That would be Michelangelo. Really? Michelangelo. And his curve. It was an untamed thing. Test. I can keep talking about Michelangelo for a long time and put off being my opinionated collection of 79 people and or aggregates of people for some time now. Test. Michelangelo's curve. 'Twas an untamed thing, as big and loopy as a Colorado River cut bank. Test. He drew it on a field of ecstatic blue. A laughing parabola. A spinnaker. A long cold tail of mad white ice. Test. When you saw it, it flashed by and was gone, like it moved all by itself. But he tossed it off, Michelangelo did. Tossed it off his easel into the scrub, like so many others, into the scrub at the bottom of that dry arroyo they used to call the Zephyr River. But he'd just paint another one, and another one, and another one, and another one, and another one, and another one. Patience of Sisyphus had Michelangelo Torre. Painted from 4, until he heard the bell of St. Augustine's ring 4 times. At which time he would survey his work, scattered in the barranca. And by then that curve burned across his mind, lit up a place behind his eyes, tortured him, and guided him. 100 or more of these cardboard canvases zipped and darted with that infernal crescent. They lay everywhere, here and there, everywhere, indifferently, immodestly, among the weeds and the stunted trees. They lay there, here, there, everywhere, immodestly, indifferently, and they mocked Michelangelo. They mocked him like bitter women, and so he left them there. All of them left them there to swell and stain and crack from the dew and the drying. And then the next day he'd go back and try again to make an image he could take home and love. Okay, where did that come from? Who's interrupting the work here? Michelangelo Torre. Michelangelo Torre died in 1966 before I ever heard of Hallam, much less lived here, before I'd ever even set foot here in heavenly, heathen, Hurstian, Huxleyan California, where everything happens at once and music plays all the time. All the time. Now, I can leave this alone, and I will, but he stands outside of me in ways I can't grasp, this Michelangelo Torre, with his passions and his work and his damn curve, which have a kind of inevitability about them, a fixedness, a long-linedness, which is completely at odds with everything I know about this town, and which I can't appropriate and use at all, in ways I'm used to appropriating and using almost everything I come into contact with, and which makes me damned uncomfortable. And then there's this life of his of blood and bone. It has a smell to it of fried foods and dust and eucalyptus trees and his madnesses and his recklessnesses
and his bayings at the moon. They're not mythic. They are real. They are solid. He's been dead 25 years, but they are solid as hell and unselfconscious and absolutely glorious and absolutely maddening.

0: He is so real, so long-lined, that I have no relation to him at all. Because I'm made up of myth, metaphor, the act of filtering experience into image, and the subsequent implosion of image back into me.
1: 1, 2, 3, 4.
0: Yeah, how in the world do I do that?
2: Bet you didn't think I knew how to rock and roll.
0: Or maybe the better question is, why in the world do I do that?
3: Tell me why.
0: I know. Sweetness. Cleanness. Greenness. Gone.
4: How far appearances constitute being.
5: If I don't know you like.
4: Is the thing he demonstrates.
5: We'll capture it and freeze.
4: With his constant effort.
5: And then turn it around.
4: To perfect representation. For such is his art.
5: Degrees.
4: Fading absolutely. Ladies and gentlemen,

The legacy of rock is bent and distorted by a great many strange prisms and filters. Don't look for authentic symbols. Look for effects.

0: Test.
1: Was that too overblown? I'd like to know. So in the card that you received as you came in today, would you fill out the questionnaire and tell me? I'd like to get your input on this. My name is Harry Lyman Sims. I was one of the first to recognize culture as commodity. I myself am a commodity, amounting to 79 people and or aggregates of people which play rock and roll. Thank you for coming today. Tonight. It's nice to be back in my hometown of Hallam, that town with a grumpy, prosaic, Republican-sounding name, like a squat horizontal building. It's also wonderful to be here in the fertile, reverberant atmosphere of the Extensions of Man Cable Company Coliseum. It's nice. They never had anything like this when I was growing up here 20 years ago. But my growing up here 20 years ago does have some bearing on what I am now and what I'm doing here for you tonight. The question really is, why do I do this?

0: elsewhere. You may not know this, but you are. When Marsha McLuhan said that we live mythically, but continue to think fragmentarily and on single planes, he wasn't thinking about you, because you indeed do think mythically and on many planes. It's one of the reasons I turned out as I did. You might say that it's a good thing. Rather like constantly seeing the world as varied as a candy store.
1: One, two, three.
0: Going from song to song, image to image, and dream to dream. But on the other hand, you might say that it's like being condemned to a prison of duplicity. It is my image that I want to multiply, but not out of narcissism or megalomania, as could all too easily be believed. On the contrary, I want to conceal, in the midst of so many illusory ghosts of myself, the true me, the one who makes

0: another sign.
1: And how do we do that?
0: Gotta get some money, buy some brand new shoes.
1: Through my first and only love,
2: Kathy, I'm lost, I said.
1: The production process. The production process girds time, laughs at experience. The plainness and the plainness of it. And that's what this town militates against. The plainness of experience lived firsthand. Why do I let the urge toward long-lined lives bedevil me? It's all just sentimentality. There's no going back. Once you gird time through production, you impose great order, and you loose great chaos. The order of a Brahms serenade, and the chaos of the Lizard King.
3: Try to set the night on fire.
1: How far appearances constitute being is the thing we demonstrate with our constant effort to perfect representation, for such is our art here, feigning absolutely. Leslie Parks. The town of Hallam, full of sun and signs and symbols and signals and semiotics and a really alarming rate of sibilant alliteration, also has a remarkable number of one-syllable surnames. Leslie Parks, Harry Lyman Sims, Oliver Mott, the scholar who believes he is reincarnated from Johannes Brahms, who was reincarnated from Clayton Fitch, an obscure early 19th century American novelist whose work he spent his life editing. Jimmy French, the professional golfer who lives more to collect his experiences and edit them into highlights of life than to live life itself. And Leslie Parks, who, as you all know, used to be part of the Parks and Hicks afternoon news team here in Hallam until she met her unfortunate demise. But did you know how exactly she did meet her maker? It's also a story of living life one step removed from experience. What happens when the gap between mere being and being in order to appear in front of a camera gets too large for that organism which simply wants to be any longer. Her makeup, quite frankly, in order to be in front of this camera, was excessive to the point of clownishness. I met her once. I was interviewed by her on the news. I did a few of my acts. This one.
4: She loves you, yeah, yeah, yeah.
1: This one.

that one, and that one. And then we had a little chat. Now, television news people are innocent of irony and most humor, but they feel compelled from time to time to laugh at certain remarks because they know instinctively, it's part of their training, certain remarks seem to invite laughter of some kind. Now, in order to meet Leslie Parks, I had to overcome a certain prejudice of mine. Her angularity, quite frankly, was painful to behold. A single touch from her cheekbones to her hips, I'm sure, would have drawn blood. And I considered the risks of shaking hands with her.

And when she offered up the blades of her right hand, I did take them, and if I didn't exactly close my eyes, I did wince a bit when I took the hand, and to my relief it didn't cut. The overall effect was supposed to be beauty, and she did have remarkable hair, dark and curly and unfathomable as a rainforest. But the beauty was laid on with a trowel, and you really needed a filter. She was made to be in front of a camera. You had to see her on TV. In person, she was simply too overwhelming to be pretty or pleasant or even quite human. Because the curved space between her eyes and her brows was orange. Her cheeks were red, red, red. It didn't stop. Her lips were quite impossible. And when Leslie Parks did smile and laugh instinctively at what she thought was an appropriate time to smile and laugh, it's something that I said. That face, whose beauty was laid on with a trowel and had a dangerous look of brittleness anyway, simply gave up a ghost and shattered in 100 pieces. The shards fell to the floor like steak knives and severed her feet from her toes. It was, quite simply, the most unpleasant sight I'd ever seen. And immediately, every camera on the premises zoned in on her like a piranha to a goat carcass. Leslie Parks died in absolute agony hours later at a Hallam Valley hospital, but not until she'd voiced her own obit, produced the story of her demise, and starred in a cautionary videotape on the health hazards of wearing too much makeup. Her byline sounded like a death rattle, and it was. So it had happened. My imaginings, the fragments and lines of which could intersect and sometimes spark pulses of insight, but not usually run parallel or sustain themselves long enough to affect reality, had killed. My imaginings and my pretendings were lethal and homicidal.

0: And that, after all the bits and pieces of lives and identities and images and signs and symbols and signals and songs, which may have been poisoning us as much as inspiring us all these years, that is the lie. Because pretending is exactly what I know best. It's what I do all the time for 20 years. I know watching, I know listening, and I know pretending. I know, and I know, and I know nothing else. There comes a time,
1: I'm telling
0: here
1: you,
0: in this town, to understand, to know. I'm warning you. You live here. You all live here. You are subject to this.
1: Seems lovelier for resembling life reproduced.
0: Many of us have already reached it, are very wonderfully adapted to the age that we live in.
1: See, we've reached a time, yeah, pathologic degree,
0: when fewer and fewer people, be warned,
1: can
0: distinguish
1: man,
0: between knowledge
1: a
0: and
1: contaminant
0: in the water, which
1: Jenkins Quinnell
0: which makes
1: Potter
0: us grow up
1: name. We called him
0: with
1: Jinx.
0: These, his was a life,
1: dreams of a world that never
0: lovely
1: existed,
0: dreams, and he knew joy,
1: a world of wonderful images, but which never existed, but which we seem,
0: but I was always very
1: to live
0: sad
1: upon
0: to see
1: as if
0: maybe it's something more fundamental, a kind of living
1: prenatal teratogen in our mother's wombs, which conspired in him
0: never gave
1: to
0: us a chance from the very beginning.
1: Action seemed vain.
0: We can't see the words "Le ciné pas un pipe" without the sting of surprise and a sense of loss.
1: We can't tell the difference between a pipe and a painting.

and the pursuit of those vain dreams seemed the only possible step in his life. Because when Jinx Potter was young, he looked up at the hill which formed the west wall of our valley. And he looked at a house there. It was the clubhouse of the country club, Hallam Country Club. But before that, it had been the summer hacienda of Phoebe Apperson Hurst, a house which hung there. It seemed to hang there on that oak-choked hill, a stately hacienda, stately. And Jinx Potter would look up at it every day like a kind of proof of God's grace. This house, it represented a kind of hope of his, of living in a world of elegance. Where he got the notion of elegance, I have no idea, but a world of elegance where after the slash and the sun of some vague combination of sport and life and commerce, he could enter the cool Moorish grace of this place and could talk of law and letters with men who knew, oh, I don't know, Jess Sweetser maybe, or the Bodleian Library, who drank with Hagen and sang Gabrielli in the Green Gold Light of San Marco, maybe gone head-to-head with Lawson Little in the British Amateur, and who had made love with Clara Bow. These dreams were absolutely perfect, and they were poetic, and they were beautiful, and they made music to him. He'd have a highball with Bobby Jones. He'd have dinner with Lillian Hellman and Eugene O'Neill, both together. And all these great and glorious dead would rise up in his dreams. And Thomas Wolfe would suddenly walk out and embrace him and talk about dark secret trains burning steady up out of old Catawba in the night, and maybe compose a couple of novels during lunch. And Jinx would talk hitting with Lou Gehrig and talk Paris with Francis Poulenc. He'd talk everything with Gertrude Stein. He'd know nothing else. This past, this wonderful sense of the past crowded into a single large room, and everyone in it knew each other. And that was Jinx's comfort. There were no strangers in the past. There was no chaos in the past. There was no exclusion. There was no being left out. There was affection and love enough for everyone, and he was warm there. He wanted to be in the past, and he made his way into the past with a kind of monument his house was. It was a green past, but past it was, and it ripened with each hour and day, and he was safe.

0: Okay, Jinx, that'll work. See you tonight.
1: I guess Harry becomes person and or aggregate of person number 80. Yeah, I know, and I know, and I know nothing else. Except that this is an epidemic time. Epidemics of all sorts, attacking the body, assailing the mind. Epidemics of the decay of love, of the failure of grace, and especially epidemics poaching that peculiar lightness to life, which must, really must, if life is to remain something pungent and full of sweetness, that must be kept aloft, up, buoyant. Must cheat that grinding gravity which lays low our spirits like so many fallen asses of the soul. It takes vigilance, delicacy. It's tough. But in the meantime, I will do what I can, not knowing whether I help or hinder, whether I heal or poison. But I'll sing songs that others have written and tell tales of others writing songs others have written. And I will try to determine what contaminants, what waterborne symbolic cholera created such a master of irony and image as me. And why life is lovelier, the more it resembles life reproduced. But in the meanwhile, we'll go on as we have before. So here we go, entertaining ourselves to death.

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0: 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A special thanks to both Helen Thorington and Joanne Green for their generous support and collaboration in this partnership. 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
2: Charlie. How about Charlie?
3: I don't know.
2: He's one of the best.
3: This would be his fifth station assignment. He's pushing it.
2: Has he shown any unusual signs of stress?
3: Some indications of Syndrome 3. Last debriefing, he talked about a crack across the face of America opening into a chasm.
2: Uh-huh. What else?
3: He said he saw tall trees coming up by their roots. City's top.
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3: Continents appearing and disappearing. 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
4: Calling Mission Control.
2: Well, that might have been a minor hydrazine leak.
4: Do you read me?
2: Anyway, some of the science theory boys around here don't find that to be so far-fetched. Especially the guys pushing the Island 3 concept.
3: Listen, this is a top-priority mission. We can't afford any problems.
2: I wouldn't worry about it. The guy's got a flawless record.
3: Okay, you got it. Captain Charlie, Station 23.
4: This is Captain Charlie, NASA Station 23, L5 Orbit. Calling Mission Control. Come in, Mission Control. There seems to be a malfunction. You're not coming in, Mission Control. Mission Control? This is Captain Charlie. This is Captain Charlie. Mission Control, do you read me? Do you read me? This is Captain Charlie. This is Captain Charlie.

0: past the ruin of End Horizon into this place, which is where, when,
1: as if this city, which is not a city, were a mirage, a dream projected on the desert.
0: There is no time here, no boundaries of time, as if
1: all time has stopped.
0: There is no continuum, as if
1: all history has ceased to unroll.
0: There is no memory, it is lost. Lost in time, buried in the rubble.
1: There were survivors, accounts from witnesses. There are descendants. There are reports from the storytellers.
0: Rumors, yes. People sitting at perfectly set dinner tables, eating partridges.
1: Meanwhile, on the eastern borders of the old civilization, cities and countries hovered on the brink. It was cold, so cold. There was a shortage of food and no fuel. Shops without goods, worthless money.
0: People in rooms sitting on cushions, chanting with closed eyes.
1: Meanwhile, the stockpiles were annihilation. Large
0: rumors, towers of tinted glass.
1: Meanwhile,
0: scriptwriters
1: spoke of the old cities. The
0: action option
1: has already begun.
0: A stations for
1: beyond
0: destruction
1: without expectations,
0: and stations
1: streets
0: for survival.

0: There were visitors, messengers. There are descendants, reports, rumors,
1: conflicting accounts from the storytellers.
0: The earth wobbles on its axis. The climate became
2: I'm a scientist.
0: More
2: and more I refused to cooperate.
0: Unstable.
2: It was a question of ethics. I did not agree with their plans or their visions for a new world. New? It was intolerable.
0: It began
2: barbaric beyond all redemption.
0: To get colder.
2: They couldn't convince me otherwise.
0: And colder.
2: I was, of course, left behind.
0: Winters grew longer. There were extreme
1: rumors abound. There were tales of real estate transactions.
0: Torrential rains.
1: Relocations. Disappearances. Tales of aborted projects.
0: Catastrophes.
1: And then, great black silence.
0: Forces. The sun's action.
3: Well, he could be anywhere, you know. Out of state, out of body, out of mind.
0: The gravity of the moon.
3: By he might have gone to colonize Planet 3 to think.
0: Changes in the distribution of the Earth's mass.
3: No one seems to know anything more than rumor.
0: There were volcanic eruptions.
1: Or then again, perhaps it happened like this.
0: Fissures.
1: He went out to get a pack of cigarettes. Stopped for a beer, met this man at the bar.
0: The western coastline.
1: You know how that can be.
0: Moved eastward.
1: He forgot to go home.
0: The Imperial Valley.
1: But that was weeks ago, you say.
0: The city of the century sank.
1: And now the city has shifted.
0: Changes in the orbital geometry.
3: I sent a letter of inquiry.
0: Are caused by the gravitational
3: pull. It was returned. Stamped whereabouts unknown. No forwarding address.
0: They were all lined
3: up. That was before the city had shifted.
0: On the other side of the sun.
2: Rumors. Rumors.
0: The earth
2: cracked.
0: Of what
2: we call acts of expediency.
0: They trembled. The great vertical city split in two.
1: It is said that the chemical bank had fallen into the hands of other mapmakers.
0: Merged into a vast
1: construction and development.
0: Sea.
1: Monitoring systems for drainage
0: there
1: was their objective.
0: Migrations,
1: not alchemy.
0: Military controls. Legions of the lost.
1: According to the
0: caravans camped in the ruins.
1: A man left the house one day.
0: A shifting.
1: And without apparent
0: rotational poles.
1: He simply vanished.
0: Massive accumulations.
1: The man who attempted to find him by retracing the steps.
0: Jolted the spin.
1: Followed the same course.
0: The wobble
1: he became what he pursued
0: until it exceeded the equilibrium point. The spin became unstable.
1: All the cities shifted.
0: The earth tumbled over
1: some
0: in space.
1: Some to the right, some to the left.
0: The sun appeared
1: cities
0: fixed
1: of desire.
0: In the sky.

My name is Captain Charlie. I'm an American. This is NASA Station 23, located at a point on the moon's orbit called L5. L5 is a stable region at one of the Trojan points, in which any object with correct initial location and velocity would remain forever, given no change in Earth or moon orbits. This station's orbit is 500,000 miles on an 89-day cycle. My mission assignment was for one orbit, but that was a long time ago, and I don't know how long. My name is Captain Charlie. NASA Station 23. L5 orbit. The transport shuttle makes one stop each orbit. But it didn't come back. It never came back. And no one answers.

My name is Captain Charlie. I'm an American. NASA Station 23, L5 orbit. Is there anyone out there? They lied to me. There are things they never explained. About the stations? About the Red Planet Colonization Project? About...

0: One lie is a lie. Two lies are still a lie. Three lies? Three lies are politics.
1: Die Politik ist immer eine organisierte Lüge.
0: Huh? Hindsight is very easy, you know. You forget. All the reigning ideologies had become obsolete.
1: Christus, Marx, Walt Disney.
0: What were we supposed to do? There was no work, no jobs.
1: Der Fortschritt ist ein Schritt auf den Untergang zu.
0: A very dangerous situation.
1: Die Revolution im wahrsten Sinne ist etwas Unmögliches.
0: Bad enough to have all those professional vagrants.
1: Die Arbeit wird sie befreien.
0: Those people who call themselves artists, writers, French philosophers, social anthropologists.
1: Die Unterdrückung tut ihnen
0: Buddhist,
1: gut.
0: Vegetarians, levitators, discordians, ontological gorillas, whatever.
1: Das Glück ist eine veraltete
0: Idee. Sit around, thinking and talking, dreaming up God knows what.
1: Alle Rebellen der Geschichte waren erst einmal Aussteiger.
0: But to have almost half the population as well, left with unattended leisure time, workers without work,
1: a
0: disenchanted bourgeoisie.
1: Sie fressen sich fett mit ihrer Genussideologie.
0: The possibility of those people lying around, contemplating the state of things. Ach, it would be disastrous.
1: Konsum und Tod, Gewalt und Genuss.
0: You know, you should try to be more objective, more rational about it, less emotional, less sentimental. In an advanced society, the real purpose of progress in technology is to make more sophisticated and efficient sacrifices to the gods.
1: Sie sterben und sie sterben
0: Try
1: und sie
0: to
1: sterben.
0: Understand the difference. If you kill one man because you want his money, or because he had sex with your wife, or because he's a nigger or faggot, or maybe just for the fun of it, you are a murderer, a criminal in the eyes of society, yes? But if you eliminate a million, or maybe 10 million at one time, that is another matter. You are not a criminal, you are a head of state making a minor evolutionary adjustment in order to preserve the system.
1: Schuld oder Unschuld? Sie sterben
0: so,
1: und sie sterben und sie sterben.
0: What is 10 million? One way or another for the higher good. You have to make a choice between the fruit or the fruit flies. Salvation through sacrifice.
1: Fruchtfliege, Scheißfliege. Wir hocken auf einem Scheißhaufen und lecken uns ab.
0: You think my ideas are barbaric, but you do not understand. You see, the emperor is first the fantasy of his subjects. And then very soon, he becomes the reality.
1: Der Hirte ist irr, die Herde demoralisiert. Der Staat ist für nichts und für niemanden verantwortlich. Selbst die Götter haben uns verlassen.
2: God has promised me something, just as surely as he's promised it to Joseph. The miracles will be attached to this ministry based upon God's word. One of these days, mass miracles will hit this church and hit this television audience. But the beginning point's going to come right here where the embryo and the cauldron mixes.

0: Charlie.
1: But I never asked any questions.
0: That was it.

0: simultaneously during the spring and summer. But the reigning mapmakers had promised happiness to their populace. Shifts from a liberal to an authoritarian democracy. The universe would become a homogeneous space, a neutralized field of information. Computer analysis of the population was extended and refined. A landscape of desire. A third of the and consumption was permanently unemployed. All contradiction, all opposition would be assimilated. Torture in the process increased. Torture is a Pavlovian technique. Electric shocks are used. The victims are arrested at night. The map makers from the Ministry of Entertainment in some countries drew up plans. The medical profession helped maintain the apparatus.
1: What do the numbers mean? Something that multiplies, divides, integrates, differentiates, sets the right coordinates, determines the path. Which leads where? What does it add up to? I wanted the things that make it good. I had the right stuff, they said. She always wore this perfume that reminded me of ripe peaches and summer nights. There was never enough time. I never loved her, she said, or at least not the way she wanted. We weren't trained to emote. We were trained to repress emotions, the messy ones, the ones that get in the way. Nothing must interfere with our work, with getting the job done. There is no room for error. Get the right answers by asking the right questions. The principle of local causes fails. The world is not the way it appears to be. There is no such thing as separate parts. Maybe the names of things are wrong. We are a wounded species, she said, struggling to remember something we already know and have forgotten. We are like amnesiacs building memorial monuments, the same record played over and over. It was gray and damp outside. The sky was yellow. The air was close and humid. We learned to be resilient, which is learning to deflect, she said. You take it as part of the way things are. You blot it out. She pulled the trigger 6 times. The gun wasn't loaded. We cannot assume an objective reality apart from our experience. It began to rain. She was wearing a purple shirt. The shutters rattled. She turned the record over. How could anything have been any different?

What do the numbers mean? A description of the statistical behavior of systems? Then what is the true nature of our world? The world. Massacres. Camps. Processions of death. History is irrefutable. The bird was lying at the edge of the surf, belly up. It was dead. No one paid any attention. The city was enveloped in a blanket of haze, and a languor filled the air. And beyond the mountains, in the desert, something invisible, not locatable. The principle of local causes fails, and the idea that events are autonomous happenings is an illusion. Every spring, there were white calla lilies in the garden. According to Owens Valley Radio Observatory, 3 quasars in a galaxy are moving faster than the speed of light. And if there is a non-local phase lock over space-like intervals, a superluminal transference of information, messages without signals, Sarah, Sarah, Sarah.

0: What does it matter what happens on this fragile little planet?
1: What happened elsewhere in the universe.

The Garden Planet Revisited was written, directed, and produced by Jackie Apple. This presentation is a remix of the original one-hour work from 1982. Mixed by Jackie Apple and Glenn Nishida. The Garden Planet Revisited was made possible with grants from the National Endowment for the Arts and the New York State Council on the Arts.

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1: In its 10 years as a weekly national series from 1987 to 1998, New American Radio commissioned and distributed over 300 original works. Conceptual new drama, associational documentary, language explorations, sonic meditations, environmental compositions, musical explorations, and works that pioneer new dimensions in acoustic space. 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A special thanks to both Helen Thorington and Joanne Green for their generous support and collaboration in this partnership. Up next is Auto Dream Mode Graphical Tales by Terry Riley. Thank you for listening.

while storing some of my sound samples in a deep underwater chamber so they can be retrieved later, I encounter a dwarf with dark skin and ever-changing facial features. I have to ask him his name several times, but finally come to understand his name is Ping. He is interested in something I have, or wants to teach me of something he has. I'm not sure. I seem to be left with some word fragments, which there are more that I can't remember. Ovat, Otep. Ovat, Otep. I have been flying over a beach effortlessly, with many people stopping to look up. At times, I dip too low and I'm almost caught by the feet. This gives me anxiety. While back in the barn, I encounter Ping again, with a face like a dog with enormous jaws that are snapping at some object that I have in my hand. I climb a lattice up into the loft. Friends are flying out the windows, but suddenly I'm too weak to fly. I gaze out the window, considering to leap through it in flight, but decide against it and slowly descend the lattice, taking care not to fall. I'm on a long bus ride, a large modern bus with first class seats, with lots of room for everybody. Some of the passengers seem to be band members of mine, but I don't know them. Occasionally, the bus stops and someone gets off. We finally arrive at the venue. There are two pianos and boxes of electronic equipment that we have to set up. Someone has prepared food and water and a large table. They are very hospitable and haven't had many artists or musicians in these parts. All the electronic equipment has to be set up to connect the two pianos. I'm trying to remember the delay times as the machines are not programmed. At first, I think it's 400 milliseconds. And then I see 380 milliseconds, and I know that that's right for one. And the other machine has to be programmed for 190 milliseconds. I remarked to George that we need at least 4 hours to set up, but the small audience is already there. We tell them to come back later and continue working. The concert never takes place.

While in Italy, I experience a miracle. I'm walking through the grounds of an old church, which has filigreed arches that sprawl in many directions. They shine golden and red in the sun, and their elaborate ornamentation is very pleasing to the eye. We come out onto the edge of the lake where many people are gathered. There is to be a miraculous apparition by a saint that day. I stare out across the lake stream to catch a glimpse of this miracle. Slowly, the sun shining behind the clouds forms an outline of a man. Even though it is vague, I become overcome with emotion and exclaim to the crowd, "I see him! I see Santa!" Then, suddenly, instead of a vague outline, becomes a clear, shining, radiant form of the saint, gently rolling in the sky. The form is only the head and torso from the waist up. I run to tell Anne that I have

marvel at how all the blocks are square, like in New York. I'm also happy. I don't have jet lag, even though I've just arrived. I attend an orchestral rehearsal where one orchestra is playing a piece I don't remember writing, although I find it quite attractive and agreeable. The conductor is a Maurice Chevalier look-alike, and he's tall and dressed elegantly. He conducts with economic but passionate gestures. He is coaxing marvelous sounds out of the orchestra. They interrupt the rehearsal momentarily, and players in the orchestra begin to give testimony to how wonderful my music is. One woman says, "Zucchini," which was apparently the name of my piece, "has everything I ever knew about music in it, and more." Other young composers in the orchestra, who seem to be Mexican, apologize for having failed to mention how much I have influenced them. Then the conductor gives a long and terribly profound talk about the meaning of this music and how it should be played. I'm very moved by his eloquence. It seems no one has ever said such deep things about music. I feel a great urge to document what he is saying. I tell him I'm bringing a film crew from the States to capture his marvelous conducting and profound thoughts. He then resumes the rehearsal of Zucchini, and his conducting is even more incredible than before. The music touches great magic and emotional depth. The music ends. He takes off his top hat, and in a gesture of grace and elegance, it rolls over several times along his arm before being caught in his waiting fingertips. At the same moment, he strolls off the stage and into the darkness.

I am rehearsing a piece of mine with a black woman. A piece that requires singing dyads in thirds with only one voice. She sings first, and then she asks me to demonstrate the same passage. There are many other musicians present and looking on. The black woman criticizes me, saying I'm holding my head to one side while singing and look stiff and unexpressive. She tells me I must learn to move my head while singing, swaying with the music. I respond that I feel stiff and that it would be artificial to do so, and it would look and feel dumb. Later on, I am following a black

playing an exotic double reed instrument, quite beautifully, on the street of some unfamiliar city. I marvel at how easily I play this instrument, even though I've never played it before. People passing by are deeply affected by its entrancing sound. Suddenly, an old Indian fakir, a renunciate, who's quite well known to me, he appears. He's walking by very fast, and I'm happy and surprised to see him in this unexpected place. Even though I've known him well for many years, he barely acknowledges me and continues walking on rapidly. I ask, "How have you been?" He doesn't answer. I notice that instead of his old baggy sweatshirt and baggy pants and floppy cap and long white hair and beard, he's very dapper and clean-shaven, except for a tiny pencil-lined mustache. He's wearing a freshly pressed white shirt, a tie, an elegant pullover sweater, and a gray felt fedora. He goes into a grocery store, and I follow him. It is very crowded inside. Suddenly, I'm aware that I'm smoking a cigarette. Fakir is standing on the other side of the store, and he's also smoking. Around me are huge clouds of smoke, and I become aware that people are giving me very mean stares, as it's not permitted to smoke inside. No one is paying attention to the fakir as his cigarette is barely lit, while mine is a veritable bonfire, and I'm unable to put it out. The fakir purchases what he came in for, and as we are leaving, he gets into my shopping cart and sits like a baby. Only now, his appearance has been transformed, and he is in his old gray sweatshirt and pants and saggy cap. He has a full head of long white hair.

and a long white beard. I'm leaving the store pushing the shopping cart with the old fakir in it. When I look up and notice that the previous young dapper fakir is walking just ahead of us. Again, very fast, with a spry and agile step. We pass through a park, me pushing the old fakir in the shopping cart, while the young dapper fakir is leading the way. I see Nataraj in the park, and he gives a big and knowing smile, as if in witness to the miraculous appearance of the simultaneous versions of the fakir. As we walk on, I turn to Nataraj and give a clenched fist salute. He salutes back and follows us. At that moment, the image of the young dapper fakir begins to gradually fade out while he's walking ahead. And I take this to be a sign that he is dying and say so to Nataraj. The old fakir still remains the same in my shopping cart. Meanwhile, the young dapper fakir begins writhing on the ground in convulsions, and his image is transforming slowly into the old fakir. At first, I am resigned that he is dying, and I'm helpless to intervene. But then, I feel compelled to help him, and I embrace him and tell him, I am there, that he's not alone, that everything will be okay. Nataraj is also holding him. And then, miraculously, he recovers. We experience an instant scene change and are in some kind of bar, and the young dapper fakir is drinking a Bloody Mary snow cone. He tells Nataraj and I that he now wants one without ice. Nataraj asks, shall I go get one? The young fakir, who has never driven, replies, no, I can't drink. I'm driving. I have to find my car. At that moment, an elderly Indian couple enter the bar, which by now is transformed into a store that sells saris. She asks to be shown some clothes, and the fakir pretends to be the clerk and tells her to sit down. He stands behind her and begins fondling her breasts and prodding her body, all the while making comments. Oh, you have to tighten up here. Oh, this is sagging. Oh, this is out of shape. She seems to enjoy this. Then, he quite incredibly turns her upside down to reveal her bare bottom, which is disgustingly fat and grotesque. Now I understand that the way of the fakir is mysterious, but nonetheless, turn away. Horrifying.

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0: 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Conceptual new drama, associational documentary, language explorations, sonic meditations, environmental compositions, musical explorations, and works that pioneer new dimensions in acoustic space. Wave Farm is thrilled to partner with New American Radio to ensure these works remain available to listeners today and into the future. New American Radio was organized by Helen Thorington, executive producer, and Regina Beyer, associate producer. A special thanks to both Helen Thorington and Joanne Green for their generous support and collaboration in this partnership. Up next is Heat by Susan Stone with Melody Sumner Carnahan. Thank you for listening.
2: Blame it on the ozone or the smog, whatever you want, but I think it's the ozone. Just the ozone is doing it all and keeping the weathermen say it keeps the clouds up in the sky or prevents the sun to getting through or whatever. But that's the only explanation I can think of.
3: It tells you on television, don't do anything in this heat. Rest. And I generally sit either in the living room, and then I sit there and I look at my television sometimes, and that's the way I manage. And then when it's time for my food, around 11:45, I get my food from the Meals on Wheels.

0: Florida has attracted millions to settle, vacation, or retire in its subtropical climate and on its beautiful beaches. Miami Beach is on a slim thread of land nearly 4 miles east of Miami, between Biscayne Bay and the Atlantic Ocean. Collins Avenue, named after the man who first saw development possibilities in this former mangrove swamp, extends the full length of the beach for about 8 miles. Visit the elegant shops on Lincoln Road Mall and see the views from the causeways to Miami Beach. And the yachting is including the huge Miami Marina. See the suburb of Coconut Grove.
1: Estaba de mal humor. Pobre chorrito tenía calor.
2: From here, I can see the water with all the cut glass and sand on one shore, and that highway holding it back on the other. From here, that water looks like a bruise when it's cloudy. But when it's bright, why, that bridge traffic glare about burns my eyes. But now, inside here, there's just this mirror, and this dresser, and my bed, and parts of these other pieces I've lived on. You know, it seems like the color is just about coming off the walls and draining off into these corners and pooling up all yellow there. But I think I'm imagining that.
3: Heat and light exert a considerable influence on different types of tissues and plant life. Their vital functions are conditioned by temperature and radiance. In a world dominated by heat and light, living things are muted, become inactive. Surfaces reflect temperature and radiance, and are impossible to touch. Mirages obscure perspective, objects recede, and distances are out of reach.
2: This room seems big enough for me. Of course, there isn't much of me in it, but then that's the only thing in it. Sometimes I go downstairs and watch TV. I watch the news, which ends at 7:30, and then maybe I'll come back up here and cook something to eat. And I eat, usually sitting in the window when it's hot, and I watch all that bridge traffic. You know, it's not a bad place to be. Only maybe it could be cleaner. Like those places you can check into, and the toilets have a white strip across them that you can, well, that you have to tear off.
3: Along the shoreline, people huddle like flotsam and live on jetsam. They are born in the heat of a saline solution, and here on this thin skin of earth, they live between chance and death in the heat-baked climate of a southern sea. Their lives are punctuated by urban congestion and construction. Some study their steaming landscape with telescopes and microscopes, and some pull the camera back, draw the blinds, and think of Arctic ice. But their lives are equally governed by a law of thermodynamics. The ice pack melts, the tide rises and sweeps the land clean.
4: Yes, Paul. That is exactly what I think.
5: Showers developing tomorrow and not as warm as the high of 77. With the winds out of the west at 22 miles per hour, it's currently 80.
6: People better kill each other.
2: I don't know the other folks here. People leave you alone. I've heard tell now that this is more like God's waiting room than a hotel. You know, here folks check in before they check out. But for me, well, it's home for now. Oh, look. It's raining. Well, that's okay. Because they say on the TV that it's what we need. No, it's all right here. And I'm fine and all. I'm fine. You know what I mean?

0: paraguas y recogiéndose las enaguas, porque el chorrito la salpicó y sus chapitas le despintó.
1: What I used to like best about this place was the colors and the light. Light on the water, light in the early morning and the late afternoon, and the pink houses, and the white hotels and the flashy cars. And the cars look as fast as they used to, but they don't get you anywhere fast anymore. There's too much of everything and it's slowing everything down. When you can't go as fast as you used to, you wonder if it's your age slowing you down or the traffic. You know, it is like the air is now too thick for moving.
2: The heat sweeps the deserts with parching winds. It muffles the tropics with humidity. In the cities, it is trapped in concrete canyons and asphalt mazes. In the city, the heat traps the living who retreat before the glare and the furnace. Eventually, like forms of baked and fired clay, the bodies disintegrate and bone turns to sediment. The law has a simple translation. If they want to live, they have to die. And so, as the tar melts on paper roofs and the heat begins to hum, breathing becomes important.
3: Got a bet? I'll start with two. Shoot two and raise you one.
4: There's.
3: Okay, I see that.
4: One, two.
3: Dealer will take the same.
4: Four. Or five at times of the same group.
3: Roll.
4: Of six. I have cold beer and icebox and brandy and
3: pair of bets.
4: Bourbon on the side in the kitchen if they want any help themselves, and the youngest of them is 62.
3: Three and two.
4: And
3: I'll see your two.
4: The first hand was dealt.
3: Three of a kind.
4: He never finished it.
3: You can play it high low.
4: Popped over on the floor.
3: Oh, okay.
4: He died. Heart attack. Zip on the floor. He was turning green. Quite a character. You get to be my age, there's none of your age left. Truthfully, they're all gone. Because men have died or moved away.
5: Durante el día está bonito y caliente. Y puedo escucharlo. Es muy caliente y tengo que mantener las cortinas y las ventanas cerradas para mantener la casa fresca. During the day, it's really hot on the waterfront, and it can get really low. So I keep the window closed and the blind down. At night, I open the window and open the blind again to let the air in, but the noise comes back in too. But in the morning, I close the blind and shut the window, and that cool air will stay in all day, and the noise is out. And then it's just me and the baby. So we'll stay in here when it's cold, and then maybe at night I'll open the window again and let the air back in. Next day, I close the window and lower the blind.
6: No importa que esté muy caliente afuera, mientras esté con mi hijo aquí adentro de la casa. 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
2: The song of an ocean might translate into the tune that water plays on sand, piers, and boats. Its score is inscribed on 1,000 dunes, and its rhythm is etched in the shoreline. To many, this is music. But by the time many are attuned to hear it, it is noise. And yet, it is as silent as the grave. A vast sludge smothers much of its marine life. Blocked with the wash of overproductive land, the seabed is strangled. Here at the bottom, heat escapes and seeks altitude, burns through the thinning film of soil. As light disintegrates in the fall of Earth, the radioactivity of a silent crust disintegrates into heat, which cuts the descent in its rise. And so, as the tar melts on paper roofs and the heat begins to hum, breathing becomes important.

0: 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It's called Voices in Transmission, Immersive Radio, Phantom Words. 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PHANTOM. All right, Ginebra.
1: Hello, everybody. I'm so happy to be here sharing this piece with all of you. This piece is called Voices in Transmission, Immersive Radio Phantom Words. And it aims to expand on Diana Dodge's psychoacoustic phenomenon Phantom Words, incorporating spatiality, multi-channeling, diverse languages, voices, and syllables into the exploration. The piece includes a comprehensive sound bank using recordings exclusively from local radio stations to investigate the radio role in auditory perception and neurological responses in the creation of phantom words. The project explores how radio samples, including background music and sound effects, contribute to the perception of phantom words. Additionally, the piece will enhance spatiality by incorporating several radio receivers and examining the electroacoustic chain's impact on perception. This research began a few years ago when I was exploring the emptiness and strangeness left by absence, grief, and that which is not tangible but feels very present. I wanted to explore the inability to talk about it and therefore understand it, the need to materialize what is socially invisible, those inner common universes that are silent because they are not capitalizable. In this research process, I became interested in phantom limb syndrome as a metaphor for what is socially not visible or validated, but is entirely real and vivid for those who experience it. I also began to work with the psychoacoustic phenomena described by the academic Diana Dodge, which will be used as the main element, along with spatialization and sound perception, in this immersive composition that I'm about to share. The piece aims to explore the relationship between psychic and social dimensions. I propose to walk through the collective inner and affective universe, mapping it, materializing it, and exploring this geography as an extension of our mind. As a subversive act, I propose we reclaim and allow ourselves to inhabit these mental spaces, which are filled with white noise, are not quantifiable, and are therefore discarded. About the metaphor of the phantom limb, I was wondering, how do we inhabit everything that is never spoken of but invades us? How do we inhabit what is no longer there but outlives us? 80% of patients who have had a limb amputated suffer from phantom limb syndrome. This syndrome is characterized by feeling the limb despite it having been amputated. The pain and discomfort are felt, literally, in a limb that is no longer there. It itches, but they cannot scratch it. It hurts, but they cannot heal it. Similarly, something silent, present like a phantom limb, haunts us. In my research, I came across Diana Dodge, an eminent figure in the investigation of musical psychology and auditory perception. She studies perceptual illusions in sound and speech, and how the human need to give meaning to what we perceive makes us hear words that have not been spoken. In the visual realm, this phenomena of pareidolia is very common when we look at clouds, for example, and recognize the shapes. In the auditory realm, the Anadoch create an experiment called Phantom World, which involves presenting a world to the listener through two stereo speakers. This word is repeated continuously, but alternates from the right speaker to the left speaker and vice versa. After a while, listeners begin to clearly recognize words that have nothing to do with what is coming out of the speakers. They hear words that are not really there, but have a particular meaning to them. The illusion of the Anadoch phantom words is described in her book Musical Illusions and Phantom Words, How Music and Speech Unlock Mysteries of the Brain. This auditory illusion challenges our perception of language and reveals how our mind can interpret and reinterpret sound in unexpected and unique ways, generating the sensation that new words or phrases are emerging from the continuous repetition of a sound fragment. The appearance of these new meanings is often linked to the emotional, vital, or contextual state of the person experiencing it. From the repetition of these samples, Diana Dodge found that sometimes illusions of rhythms and new melodies were generated that were not being played. I propose to play with this phenomenon to embody a fascinating paradox. Voice and languages enable communication, bringing thoughts closer between interlocutors, but also, due to our perceptual system, can cause an illusion and lead the receiver to an internal dialogue with their unconscious. This phenomenon perfectly reflects how voice allows us to approach and touch each other, yet anchor us to not being able to escape from ourselves, our ideas, prejudices, experiences, and phantoms. It makes us fall into ourselves, even when we listen to a voice that is not ours. In this live performance that you are about to hear, 8 radio transmitters will send a signal to 8 radio receivers arranged in a circle. The audience present is situated inside this circle. The radio audience will also hear us from within the circle thanks to an ambisonic microphone located at the center of the octophony. Everything you will hear during the live performance comes from a sound bank created from recordings of local radio stations made between July 6 and July 12 during my residency at Wave Farm, Accra, New York. I can control this sound bank thanks to a patch made in Max by Emilio Marx, specifically designed to compose with phantom words. This patch allows me to select samples from my bank live, choose the repetition speed at which they are played, and the spatial distribution of these samples. The last vital element for this piece is your own perception. While any piece of art or creation is completed and transformed when it reaches the audience, in this case, the audience perception is an extremely important element of the composition. This piece is made to place our perception at the center, designed for your perception to be an additional compositional element. Now, I'm going to share with you some instructions to make more enjoyable the live performance. Listen. Allow yourself to enjoy the sounds. Be fascinated by the sonority they generate. Listen to the new melodies that arise from the repeating words, their rhythms and harmonies. 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Allow yourself to fall within yourself. Explore what words or phrases emerge. Are they in your native language? Are they in languages you are learning? Are they in a language you do not know? Are they words of affection, trust, anxiety, curiosity? Is it your shopping list? 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I hope you really enjoy this piece.

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melody, melody, melody, melody, melody, melody, melody, melody, melody, melody, melody, melody, melody, melody, melody, melody, melody, melody, melody, melody, melody, melody, melody, melody, melody, melody, melody, melody, melody, melody, melody, melody, melody, melody, melody, melody, melody, melody, melody, melody, melody, melody, melody, melody, melody, melody, melody, melody, melody, melody, melody, melody, melody, melody, melody, melody, melody, melody, melody, melody, melody, melody, melody, melody, melody, melody, melody, melody, melody, melody, melody, melody, melody, melody, melody, melody, melody, melody, melody, melody, melody, melody, melody, melody, melody, melody, melody, melody, melody, melody, melody, melody, melody, melody, melody, melody, melody, melody, melody, melody, mel
melody, melody, melody, melody, melody, melody, melody, melody, melody, melody, melody, melody, melody, melody, melody, melody, melody, melody, melody, melody, melody, melody, melody, melody, melody, melody, melody, melody, melody, melody, melody, melody, melody, melody, melody, melody, melody, melody, melody, melody, melody, melody, melody, melody, melody, melody, melody, melody, melody, melody, melody, melody, melody, melody, melody, melody, melody, melody, melody, melody, melody, melody, melody, melody, melody, melody, melody, melody, melody, melody, melody, melody, melody, melody, melody, melody, melody, melody, melody, melody, melody, melody, melody, melody, melody, melody, melody, melody, melody, melody, melody, melody, melody, melody, melody, melody, melody, melody, melody, melody, melody, melody, melody, melody, melody, melody, melody, melody, melody, melody, melody, melody, melody, melody, melody, melody, melody, melody, melody, melody, melody, melody, melody, melody, melody, melody,

late, late, late, late, late, late, late, late, late, late, late, late, late, late, late, late, late, late, late, late, late, late, late, late, late, late, late, late, late, late, late, late, late, late, late, late, late, late, late, late, late, late, late, late, late, late, late, late, late, late, late, late, late, late, late, late, late, late, late, late, late, late, late, late, late, late, late, late, late, late, late, late, late, late, late, late, late, late, late, late, late, late, late, late, late, late, late, late, late, late, late, late, late, late, late, late, late, late, late, late, late, late, late, late, late, late, late, late, late, late, late, late, late, late, late, late, late, late, late, late, late, late, late, late, late, late, late, late, late, late, late, late, 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late, late, late, late, late, late, late, late, late, late, late, late, late, late, late, late, late, late, late, late, late, late, late, late,

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space, space, space, space, space, space, space, space, space, space, space, space, space, space, space, space, space, space, space, space, space, space, space, space, space, space, space, space, 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

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You are simply enjoying 2 hours of my research on phantom words during my residency at Wave Farm. 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Also, if you would like to collaborate, you can write down the words you hear at wavefarm.org/phantom. wavefarm.org/phantom. Next, I'm going to share an advanced premix of my track from my upcoming album, Estampes del Silenci, del Vertigem, del Membre Fantasma, de l'Èxtasi, de Tu, Images of Silence, of Vertigo, of the Phantom Leaf, Limp, of Ecstasy, of You, created from the research I have explained to you earlier. In this track, we can hear the voice of Diana Dodge herself speaking about phantom words. Following this track, we will listen to a piece composed by Emilio Marx and me, born from our experience at the Wave Farm residency. We have created a sort of research log, like a sound diary. You will hear more about the sound bank of local radios recorded at Wave Farm in Accra, New York, from July 6 to July 12, and various experiments we have conducted with radio transmitters and phantom words. We have also included recordings made with two of Wave Farm's sound installations. We brought radios near Zach Poff's Pond Station, where there is an hydrophone transmitting, and recorded through its channel our phantom words passed through the hydrophone. We did the same with SoundCamp's test site of Acoustic Commons, which is listening point of the edge of the woodland at Wave Farm, linked to an online network of open microphones. Sorry for my pronunciation, you can check all this on the website. Additionally, we have registered and incorporated into our research log, our diary, our sound diary, Weather World Log by Quintron, a live stream of an analog drone synthesizer played by The Weather and Traffic Sucks on the Ones, also by Quintron, which transforms the white noise of passing tire traffic. And thank you to everyone who is listening, and special thanks to Galen, Jen, Bianca, and the entire Wave Farm team for making this possible and keeping such an incredible project alive, allowing us to be part of it. Please enjoy the second part of the broadcast, and if you would like to collaborate, you can write down the words you hear when we are playing phantom words at wavefarm.org/phantom. Hope you enjoy it.

0: guesses as to what's being said. But this very process of guesswork can lead us to receive words and phrases that are not in fact being spoken. Some years ago, I discovered a way to produce a large number of functional words in a short space of time. You sit in front of two large speakers, one to your left and the other to your right. A sequence is played that consists of two words, or several words composed of two syllables, and these are repeated continuously. The same sentence is presented from both level speakers, but the sounds are offset in time, so that when one is starting to let it work, the sound is coming from the speakers on the left, and the other sound is coming from the speakers on the right. Because the signals are mixed in the air before they reach your ears, you'll give them plenty of sounds from which to choose, and so on, creating in your mind many different combinations of sounds. By listening to one of these sequences, people often begin by hearing a jumble of meaningless sounds. But after a while, distinct words and phrases emerge. Those from the speaker on the right often appear different from those from the speaker on the left. Then later, different words and phrases emerge. And in addition, people often hear the third string of words or phrases, apparently coming from some location between the two loudspeakers. Nonsense words or musical sounds sometimes appear to be mixed in with the meaningful words that are heard. Creating a Spanish, French, German, and later, English words and phrases are even offering or hearing speech in strange or non-foreign accents. Presumably, they're perceptually organizing the sounds they hear into phrases that are meaningful to them, even though they appear to be distorted in consequence. And people for whom English is their second language often hear words in their first language. So they report to hear the words in Mandarin, Cantonese, Korean, Tagalog, Spanish, French, German, Hebrew, and Russian, to name some. Also, people often hear words and phrases that reflect what's on their minds. For example, people who are on a diet hear phrases like Diet Coke and I'm hungry. And when I play these phantom words to classes near a family, they often report words like no brain and I'm tired. Here are some reports from students in a class that I teach at the CSD when they were presented continuously with the word Norway. Window, welcome, lovely, run away, no brain, rainbow, raincoat, bueno, hombre, bueno, mango, window pane, Broadway, Reno, melting, no game. To give them a sense of the effect, here are two examples, and I suggest that you not wear headphones for these, but rather hear them through stereo loudspeakers.
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Think of something in two words. Think of something in two words. Think of something in two words. Think of something in two words. Think of something in two words. Think of something in two words. Think of something in two words. Think of something in two words. Think of something in two words. Think of something in two words. Think of something in two words. Think of something in two words. Think of something in two words. Think of something in two words. Think of something in two words. Think of something in two words. Think of something in two words. Think of something in two words. Think of something in two words. Think of something in two words. Think of something in two words. Think of something in two words. Think of something in two words. Think of something in two words. Think of something in two words. Think of something in two words. Think of something in two words. Think of something in two words. Think of something in two words. Think of something in two words. Think of something in two words. Think of something in two words. Think of something in two words. Think of something in two words. Think of something in two words. Think of something in two words. Think of something in two words. Think of something in two words. Think of something in two words. Think of something in two words. Think of something in two words. Think of something in two words. Think of something in two words. Think of something in two words. Think of something in two words. Think of something in two words. Think of something in two words. Think
Sweat, sweat, sweat, sweat, sweat, sweat, sweat, sweat, sweat, sweat, sweat, sweat, sweat, sweat, sweat, sweat, sweat, sweat, sweat, sweat, sweat, sweat, sweat, sweat, sweat, sweat, sweat, sweat, 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

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night, late night, late night, late night, late night, late night, late night, late night, late night, late night, late night, late night, late night, late night, late night, late night, late night, late night, late night, late night, late night, late night, late night, late night, late night, late night, late night, late night, late night, late night, late night, late night, late night, late 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late night, late night, late night, late night, late night, late night, late night, late night, late night, late night, late night, late night, late night, late night, late night, late night, late night, late night, late night, late night, late night, late night, late night, late night, late night, late night, late night, late night, late night, late night, late night, late night, late night, late night, late night, late night, late night, late night, late night, late night, late night, late night, late night, late night, late night, late night, late night, late night, late night, late night, late night, late night, late night, late night, late night, late night, late night, late night, late night, late night

0: She said that she had whiplash for a week and that she was too young to realize that she probably could have sued them. So there's another story from this woman, Susan. Her 3-year-old wanted to go to the fair, but it was super late at night. And so they humored him and they were like, sure, we'll take you. 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
1: So I said, okay, I'll take you in for one ride on the Ferris wheel, and then we'll go back to the car. 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
1: Space spaces. 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
1: In its 10 years as a weekly national series from 1987 to 1998, New American Radio commissioned and distributed over 300 original works. Conceptual new drama, associational documentary, language explorations, sonic meditations, environmental compositions, musical explorations, and works that pioneer new dimensions in acoustic space. Wave Farm is thrilled to partner with New American Radio to ensure these works remain available to listeners today and into the future. New American Radio was organized by Helen Thorington, executive producer, and Regina Beyer, associate producer. A special thanks to both Helen Thorington and Joanne Green for their generous support and collaboration in this partnership. Up next is New World del Vecchio by Lou Melosi. Thank you for listening.

0: Domenico Muratore is at work.
1: Outside, it's pretty much as you imagine it would be. It's raining. I can hear songs or arguments.
2: I'm not sure which, through the wall. But it's all muffled.
3: As I listen to the wall, the rain outside,
4: I can only invent the particulars. I attach names, dates, places,
5: strategies, and histories to these muffled songs or arguments. Or the actors invent them.
1: As they rehearse the scene again. They practice their timing.
6: Getting the pauses just so. They hold dozens of typed pages stapled together.
7: With notes in the margins and fluorescent pink highlights over each character's lines. Or this is how they really are.
0: These two participants. Their song is a duet they sing only to each other, a sacred exchange not meant for an audience or for me.
6: Antonio Lattonaio e anche Antonio Carpentiere.
8: From the anatomy notebooks of Leonardo da Vinci, circa 1504 to 1506.
0: And this old man, a few hours before his death, told me that he had passed 100 years and that he was conscious of no failure of body except feebleness. And thus, sitting upon a bed in the hospital of Santa Maria Nuova in Florence, without any untoward movement or sign, he passed from this life.
6: Enzo Barbiere e anche Enzo Tabaccaio.
0: And I made a dissection to see the cause of death, so sweet, which I found to proceed from debility through lack of blood and deficiency of the aorta, which nourishes the heart and other lower members. I found this artery very desiccated, shrunken, and withered. This dissection I describe very carefully and with great ease, owing to the absence of fat and humor, which rather hinder the recognition of the parts. The other dissection was that of a child of 2 years, in which I found everything to be the opposite of that of the old man.
6: Domenico Muratore e anche Domenico Ciabattino.
8: Leonardo cuts away the muscle and parts the ribs to expose the outer surface of the old man's left lung.
9: When he inhaled and felt the lung's expansion under his ribs, it was from there, in that lung, that the old man dreamed of himself as a boy, running across the Piazza San Lorenzo to the vegetable stall his father had. In his dream, it is raining, and the stones of the street exude the smell of cold fish and currants. His father waits behind the stall, scowling, and the boy reaches him. Though still a boy, he is as tall as the father. His fists clench automatically. He exhales, and the dream vanishes.
5: Leonardo fills his notebooks with drawings of the old man's carotid artery, his upper intestines, his stomach, his esophagus, his lungs, and his upper vertebrae. Having been conquered by death after 100 years, his dry and shrunken body is suddenly ripe for discovery and exploration by Leonardo.
6: Rodrigo de Triana, a sailor from Lepe, Spain, is a member of Columbus' crew on his first voyage to the New World. He clings to the rigging of the Pinta, and along the distant curve of the horizon, he thinks he sees a gray hump. Being an experienced seaman, he knows that these humps are often mistaken for land, when they are really just the advancing clouds of distant squalls. So he remains anxiously quiet, trying to make out the silhouettes of trees or mountains until he notices Juan Bermejo, a shipmate, squinting and cocking his head in the same direction as the gray hump that Rodrigo spotted. Rodrigo thinks fast. If he hesitates, Bermejo may be the first to cry out, and he may be right, and would become famous throughout the kingdom, awarded with 50 silver castellanos, and remembered in history books describing the great captain's discovery. Rodrigo decides to gamble. He cries out that he has spotted land. Juan Bermejo stares at him, says nothing, and spits into the green ocean.
7: Leonardo squints and peers into the old man's thoracic cavity. He probes the viscera, still wet and warm. Leonardo studies the complexities of the bones, vessels, and organs, the way ancient soothsayers studied the viscera of sacrificed animals, treating them as oracles capable of unlocking the secrets of the future.
8: The town is suffering a drought. There has been no rain for 3 months, and the air is full of hot dust. The knife slices the throat of the terrified lamb. Blood pours into a bronze bowl. For a minute or so, the lamb still bellows while bleeding. Then silence. The soothsayer, who is also the town cobbler, cuts open the lamb's belly with a single, straight incision. The spleen is grayish blue, and both kidneys are swollen. Translation? The lower intestines are empty, except for a thin, milky fluid. Translation?
3: A mulher da aldeia.
7: Kobietas miasta.
1: The women of the town must make a pilgrimage to the southern hill.
3: Peregrinação. Até as colinas do sul.
8: There are 3 hard stones in the gallbladder. Translation?
3: Antonio Latonaio e anche Antonio Carpentiere. 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
3: Factotum.
0: Domenico Muratore is at work.
7: Bag of grout. Bag to trough. Hand to hose. Water to trough. Hand to trowel. Trowel to trough.
10: The hand jabs the trowel into the trough, mixing the grout and water with a folding motion, a series of tight half circles and wrist flicks. The mixture attains a consistency somewhere between pudding and bread dough.
7: Hand to trowel. Trowel to grout.
10: The hand scoops the grout with the trowel and lightly throws the grout into the spaces between the tiles.
7: Grout to tiles. Trowel to tiles.
10: The trowel glides across the coarse surface of the terracotta, scraping off the excess wet grout. The sound it makes is a watery glissando of white noise.
7: Fingers to grout.
10: The fingers massage the wet grains into the grid of uniform gaps between tiles, making sure the grout seeps all the way down.
7: Diti a calcestruzzo.
5: Rodrigo, victorious, stares at his own scarred knuckles that bulge at the strain of hanging under the ship's rigging. Staring at them, he imagines that his knuckles are mountains and his veins are veins of gold waiting for him and his fellow sailors in the fertile landscape of the new world that he has already begun to love. As they slowly approach the distant land, the gray gives way to the green, and getting closer, the details of trees, rocks, and sand become more and more apparent. Rodrigo can make out broadleaf plants with orange fruits that are completely foreign to him. The sand is a strange pinkish yellow that he has never seen. Then, as they get even closer, Rodrigo sees the naked body of a man who seems to look right at him, then covers his eyes and runs into the forest. Can we work here? Rodrigo asks himself. Can we build houses, canals, shipyards, churches, brothels, and banks in this strange, hot place?
3: Leonardo navigates the mysterious inner continents of the old men, searching for the gold of knowledge. Carefully, he draws the rings of cartilage that surround the old man's esophagus and the larynx and vocal cords.
9: From this semi-solid tube where the breath creates words, the old man's next dream arises. He is in a room with his son, the one with the limp. His son sits on the edge of a bed with black sheets, and the old man is standing in an open doorway. He hears a low whistling sound coming from his son. But that's impossible, because his son's mouth is wide open, exposing teeth and tongue in a grotesque imitation of a scream. And he could not possibly whistle in that position. And yet, the low whistling definitely comes from his mouth. The old man's eyes begin to itch, and he looks at his hand. The veins snake along his thin, wrinkled skin. He feels his own pulse in his throat and falls backwards into a dark chasm. He still hears the son's low whistling. He is falling into the whistling or into his son's gaping mouth. He wakes up with his back pressed hard against his bed.
11: Columbus and his crew, triumphant, row ashore in small boats. Rodrigo, as the first to sight land, is given the honor of planting a cross in the sandy earth of the new world. With a single thrust, the sharpened point of the wooden cross penetrates the sand. A spurt of black mud oozes out and a crab runs away. The silent natives cover their eyes. Then they give the Spaniards a list of new words.
0: Cannibal. 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
1: Cannibal. A man who eats other men. Canoe. An American Indian boat. Caribbean. A group of small islands. Cuba. A country. Hammock. A kind of net bed that is hung between two trees. Iguana. A lizard. Jamaica. A country. Manatee. An endangered water animal. Potato. A vegetable.
4: Rodrigo notices that also the natives do not know how to write. This list is in alphabetical order. He marvels at the coincidence. He has no idea what these words mean. He only knows that he is forbidden to touch the women, strike the men, or yell. He notices for the first time that it is raining. Closing his eyes, he also notices that the sound of the rain falling on the strange broad green leaves is completely different from the sound the rain makes on the roof of his father's house in Lepe. He stares at the rain. Columbus draws the contours of the undeveloped acquisitions of his masters, and, in right-reading script, he renames the islands, capes, and bays for animals, princes, and saints' days.
12: Every night they come and sit around in chairs, drinking, smoking, and playing cards, and laughing and talking that language that we don't understand, and never will, with his high-pitched squeaks and throaty growls. Even when they sing their songs with the string-covered box and I try to change, the parrot to deflect their glances when they roll. Every night, the same way, get louder as the hours go by, and we crouch in the corner waiting for the next one to take us. Again and again, and now only minutes pass, between the smell of cigars and the grip of scarred hands. Then only the seconds and the light of day pierces the trees. They groan and spit on the earth and go away for the day. And night keeps returning, the days change. The silence, but the nights always return. They're always the same. They come back with cigars and cards and the string-covered box. Every night they come and sit around in chairs, drinking, smoking, and playing cards, and laughing and talking that language that we don't understand, and never will, as high pitched squeaks and throaty growls, even when they sing their songs. With the string-covered box, and I try to change. And we crouch in the corner, waiting for the next to take us. Only pass between the cigars and the cigars. And then only seconds as the
13: phone and spit on the
12: go for the day.
13: Just
12: have to
13: terrain. And always the
12: string.
13: Go by.
1: Cats in the corner waiting.
13: Bears drinking, smoking, and
12: brown. Bears.
13: For the day.
12: Rain breezes. On the stream covered box, and I tried to change it.
1: The guys.
10: Hour after hour, night after night, Leonardo probes deeper and deeper into the old man's body, cutting, wiping away the blood and bile, and preserving each dramatic moment of discovery in intimate detail. With the same sure eye and sure hand that painted elusive smiles and designed impenetrable walls, these meticulous drawings are like the maps of explorers, first-hand accounts of previously uncharted territories. With each cut of the knife, he penetrates deeper into the unknown. Leonardo uncovers two ligaments and a bundle of nerves that once enabled the old man to recite poetry or kiss his son's cheek. They are also exactly the same texture and color as those of the slaughtered goats hanging in the butcher shop on the corner. He cuts through these to expose the lateral surface of the old man's tongue.
9: From here, along the edge of his tongue, the last dream arises. He is sitting under a small green bridge, and it smells sweet and floral, very much unlike the bridges along the Arno, which all smell like dead fish and damp marble. A hand covers his eyes, and he can only hear one thing, a soft buzz in his left ear. Then he feels another hand slide across his face, and two fingers touch his lips. The sweet smell gets stronger. The two fingers lightly drum a repeating pattern on his lips, and the pattern causes his lips to vibrate in their own related but disconnected pattern. The soft buzz in his ear continues, and now his vibrating lips start to produce their own buzz, an octave lower than the one in his ear. For a long time, this strange duet continues, his low buzzing and his companion's drumming and higher buzzing. Then he hears one word, Erbe, in his son's voice, and he wakes up.
3: Next to his detailed drawings, Leonardo writes accompanying notes in mirror image script, preserving his knowledge and ensuring the secrecy of his
7: During their long walk actions. In the hot sun to the Western River, the three men, Antonio, Enzo, and Domenico, talk about the endless circle of their lives and their families' lives. Domenico says he has heard of a place across the ocean where men like them can make great fortunes, then send for their families and work in peace without fear. He thinks of his son, who is at that age where disappointment is turning into resentment. When he tells him which herbs can cure which ailments, his son doesn't even smile. Domenico tells his friends that the rich people in that place across the ocean want masons and carpenters to build their homes, churches, and banks. They can get on a ship, pack their tools,
6: Years later, Domenico
7: and sail to a new
6: is living
7: life.
6: In a four-room apartment. His son Paul lives in another four-room apartment. His wife is dead. Paul has never married. Domenico, the father, is 60. He and his son both live in the same gray city. A river divides the city into two unequal halves. Crates, timber, and concrete blocks line the banks of the river, a snaking monochromatic line of unused and deteriorating building materials broken here and there by docks and patches of thick weeds. Goldenrod ground into powder for headaches and nausea, sandbur made into a poultice with lemons for arthritis, pampas grass boiled into a tea for indigestion. They stare at each other across the blue granite courtyard that separates their apartment buildings. Domenico and Paul, the father and the son, gazing out of the fourth-story windows that don't open. Because they live so close to each other and within each other's view, the son and the father have never talked to each other on the telephone. If one needs to speak to the other, he stands in the window and stares across the courtyard at the other's window. Eventually, the other looks out the window and sees the first, staring. They both know that if one puts on a cap or jacket while they are staring at each other, this is a sign for them to meet downstairs in the treeless courtyard that forms a neutral zone between their buildings. This method was never discussed, but came into existence of its own volition.
1: Sometimes.
6: And has worked flawlessly for 7 or 8 years.
1: They never make it downstairs. Instead, they get sidetracked through a maze of corridors and doorways. They get hopelessly lost in buildings so familiar to them that they know each shadow as it changes from season to season. All this is seen from above. A vegetable. An endangered water animal. A country. A lizard. A kind of net bed that is hung between two trees. A country. A group of small islands. An American Indian boat. A man who eats other men.

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1: Our law enforcement officers hit the streets every day with one goal: to protect the communities they serve. They do their part with the world capturing and watching their every move. In a world where everyone has a story to tell, who's telling yours?

0: driver license as well.
1: Why? I don't understand. I'm doing Uber Eats. I'm doing a job. She has her license.
2: You were driving.
3: Yeah, but I was driving too.
4: Yeah, but she was driving when you observed it.
3: But I drive too.
4: That has nothing to do with what
0: she was driving. So we need to see her license because she can't.
1: I'm about to show you my title to the bike, sir. Right. I'm just trying to.
0: I understand, ma'am. But I don't understand.
1: I'm doing a job right now.
3: I'm a licensed driver, so since I'm with her, doesn't that make sense?
0: No,
4: the main question is there's no registration on the vehicle.
5: Yeah. I'm getting away.
1: Stop! Why are you trying to take my bike? Why are you trying to take my bike? Come on, no. I'm doing it.
6: Provision, here to tell the whole story for those who protect and serve.
7: This is KC.
8: And I'm JD.
7: And you're listening to Can and String.
8: It's great to be back. Great to see you, man.
7: Great to see you too, man. It's been a sec. We've got a lot in store for this upcoming show.
8: It's been a big week. We've got a lot to get through.
7: Absolutely. Tell the people what we're going to be listening to today.
8: Well, we're basically going to take a tour around the state. We've got four different locations that we're going to bring you new releases from.
7: Yeah.
8: Upstate, we've got Buffalo, Albany, Rochester.
7: Right, Rochester's, yeah.
8: And I'm looking forward to looping back down to New York City.
7: Right. Lots of good labels, lots of good music. But first, we're going to hear from our sponsor.
9: It all starts with this, and all this becomes evidence. Each piece of evidence begins with a single source. Shouldn't it end up in a single place? Axon Evidence, the Dems for the demands of modern policing.
7: That was our sponsor, Axon, the Dems.
8: Big player in the technology side of things. And we're going to hear from the sponsor throughout, including a few other voices in there as well.
7: Right. It's, you know, they've done some pretty instrumental stuff. They kind of brought forth the technology of Taser. I don't know if you remember that era.
8: It's a bit before my time, but it was pretty big.
7: Yeah.
8: That really changed the whole industry.
7: I remember going crate digging with my dad, and we had Taser at home. So every time that we'd go to the shop, we'd, you know, be looking for different records, and the quality changes drastically.
8: Very crisp sound. I mean, the sound quality control on those Tasers is pretty sharp.
7: It's quite sharp, absolutely, yeah.
8: But the next wave, which I think we'll touch on a bit later, the BWCs, the body-worn cameras. That's more a game changer. I mean, in this new century.
7: More modern, though.
8: Oh, for sure. We're talking last decade or two.
7: Absolutely. And so, still concurrent today.
8: Yeah, and a bit of, I mean, late adopters in New York State in particular.
7: Right.
8: Yeah, especially the last few years in NYC.
7: Absolutely. Mm. You're absolutely right. Speaking of, we're going to be listening to something out of Albany Records.
8: It's hit the capital straight away.
7: Right, yeah. Let's get into this one. This one's a bit interesting. It's on the shorter side.
8: It is. Nice and short and sharp opening.
7: Right, and a bit of a kind of quirky vocal sample at the end that's got some repetition, light repetition. Choice is yours. Kind of can get stuck in your head if you let it.
8: Yeah, you can really start to tap your feet to this one. It's kind of quite hypnotic, really.
7: Definitely. Mm. But we'll stop spoiling them. Let him hear it.
10: All right, but you ain't got to hold me, bro. I've been just cool with you all this time. I'm not going to be no stupid.
11: Yeah, no, go ahead.
10: All right, now. Let me move it. Now, what are we doing?
11: Placing you in my back.
10: Wait, what are we doing, brother?
11: I'm placing you in cuffs.
10: Why?
11: Because you don't want
10: one. How do I have a warrant? I don't have no warrant. I can't hold for prison.
11: Listen, I get that. Sometimes people don't clear up everything.
10: All right, because I'll leave you in cuffs for you. I'm not being unruly or anything.
11: That's our policy.
10: Yo, I'm not going in cuffs.
11: What? How are you going to go to our police station now in cuffs?
10: Why not?

0: Wow, that was, I mean, like I said, pretty compelling stuff and quite short.
1: Yeah, quite impactful, you could say.
0: Absolutely, absolutely. Yeah, that was a, I can't, what exactly is this genre called?
1: You know, I was wondering this. Right. I mean, it's not quite footwork coming out of Chicago. It's not just classic breakbeat.
0: Right, it's not Jersey Club. It's not easy listening. It has elements of spoken word in it, but...
1: I think they're calling it Broken Window?
0: Oh, yeah.
1: Or am I getting that mixed up with an older genre? Or is it like just a throwback to the 80s?
0: I kind of feel like the two are very closely related. I would actually... I do think you're right. I do think that it is Broken Window. But I feel like this is just a deviation of the earlier version of the genre that I want to say got popular after...
1: That festival,
0: did Blue Line Festival.
1: Yeah. It was like were you there?
0: 90s. It was 90s. I'm not gonna tell it myself, but right. It's possible.
1: we've all heard of it in the industry.
0: Hopefully.
1: Yeah.
0: So yeah, we got more music coming up. We're gonna hear from our sponsors in a second, but just to remind you, this is Casey.
1: JD
0: 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Bringing you the latest dispatch.
2: In the early 1990s, two of my high school football teammates were shot and killed in a road rage incident in Scottsdale, Arizona. And I just became passionately interested in the gun violence problem. I believe the way we really solve problems permanently and deeply is through technological change. In a society that has a lot of violent crime, has a lot of public safety challenges, what's happening with all of the anger and pain around police force incidents, I think there's clarity of need to drive that change because gun control in the United States, the political movements have not made a significant impact. And I wanted to take a different approach. What if we could make the bullet obsolete?
3: The use of body-worn cameras in today's society continues to expand, acting as critical technology to promote safety and provide better transparency and accountability. With Panasonic iPro Sensing Solutions Arbitrator body-worn camera, you can deliver a powerful and reliable surveillance tool packed with key features that take evidence collection to the next level. The Arbitrator body-worn camera offers flexible resolution control for recording in 1080p, 720p, or 360p formats, as well as 16:9 and 4:3 aspect ratios. It features a single or two-piece design incorporating a rugged IP67 and MIL standard 810G rated architecture, providing officers with enhanced durability and reliability and a better way to capture unbiased, tamper-proof video in nearly any condition. Panasonic iPro engineered the improved Arbitrator body-worn camera to deliver the highest capacity power source and ensure the longest battery life possible through the new Mark III system. Along with re-engineered electronics, the camera provides 12 hours or more of battery life in standard configuration, which includes pre-event recording and Bluetooth triggering. The Arbitrator body-worn camera also includes built-in GPS and Wi-Fi, along with its Bluetooth support for extreme mobility and flexibility, as well as an adjustable LED brightness information panel to adapt to any lighting situation. The Arbitrator body-worn camera integrates with the 6 MonitorCast

0: application flawlessly as an add-on to your full security solution. 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
1: Those BWCs, man, I tell you.
2: Yeah, like I said before, they really changed the whole industry. I mean, you know,
1: everybody's got one now.
2: Yeah, pretty much every artist that we're listening to in this hour really uses that technology.
1: Yeah.
2: Sometimes there's been a little bit of slow uptake on the BWCs, some people keeping it a bit old school.
1: Yeah, I mean, and we're going to hear from another sponsor later on in the show about what you do when you have so much stuff for your BWC, right?
2: That's right. I mean, you've got so much material.
1: Right,
2: what are you
1: exactly.
2: Gonna do? You're going to like some outtakes.
1: Exactly
2: some
1: right.
2: White label stuff.
1: Yeah, we'll see. Hopefully, we might have some of that on the show, but we'll see. Perfect. So now we've got.
2: Well, we started off in Albany, right? So we're
1: right.
2: going to keep it a little further north, upstate.
1: Okay.
2: And I guess you'd call this a kind of spoken word piece, right?
1: Right. I mean, a bit of a slam poetry kind of piece. I mean, not that that's the entirety of the track, but this one feels like it's got some components of slam poetry in it.
2: Kind of opens really rhythmically. There's a lot of drama, and then it just kind of tails off and just takes you on this soliloquy. I'm going
1: right.
2: to use that word.
1: Yeah.
2: Long word here.
1: Absolutely.
2: But this artist really knows their lines. I mean, they say it with such authority, such confidence.
1: Right.
2: They know what they're doing.
1: A bit of a monologue going on towards the end there.
2: For sure.
1: And this one's from Erie County Records, if I remember correctly.
2: That's right. I don't know too much about this label.
1: Yeah, but, I can't. I honestly can't say that I know too much either. But I do like this track.
2: We may start hearing more out of this region.
1: Probably. Let's get into it.
2: All right.
3: Get the out! Get the get out! Get out!
4: Go away.
3: Dude, get out. Get out.
4: No.
3: Get out.
4: Nope.
3: Get the
4: nope.
3: f-

0: 7415 Buffalo. Shots fired.
1: One flight, what's your location?
0: Get out of here! Get out of here! Washington. Washington and Eagle. Shots fired. Send an ambulance. Driver's been hit. I'm fine.
2: Buffalo.

0: received. 745, copy last.
1: Down over there, if you want to grab it.
2: Yeah, I'll bring it over.
1: Yeah, and then we'll just block off the intersection. So we'll hit up that one and that one. Yeah.
0: 37015, where are you?
1: Oh, right behind you.

0: What's up, Jones? I shot him. I got the camera rolling and stuff.
1: What'd you think of that, Casey?
2: That one was interesting. Mm. The spoken word element was quite compelling. And I also was a bit perplexed about that note at the end. I got the camera rolling.
1: Yeah, it's kind of a bit pomo, I thought. Refer back to the recording process.
2: Very self-referential.
1: Very self-referential. Interestingly, I think this marks out the difference, too, between a release that's very studio-produced and right. one that's done live, like right. maybe almost in one take. He knew his lines, he knew his lyrics, but there was a real immediacy. You could almost hear the bounce back of the audio around right. the surrounding streets. And
2: tell me something. Are you familiar with this artist, Officer Anthony Nigro?
1: I don't know if I've come across his work before.
2: I've clearly only heard pre-recorded versions of their stuff, but I can't say that I would want to see him live. That's just me, though. That's just me.
1: I think what happens is, as is really typical with these kind of artists, they release a track and then they're placed on administrative leave, I think they call
2: right.
1: it.
2: Right. I don't remember seeing an official statement from Erie County, but I don't think he's still on the label.
1: They tend to just disappear for a little while, sometimes cropping back up, maybe in a different district.
2: Sometimes.
1: Mm. Well, you are listening to
2: Can and
1: string with KC and
2: who?
1: JD and
2: KC.
1: That's correct.
2: Bringing you the latest dispatch.
1: The latest dispatch.
3: 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We think the evidence sharing process is broken when agencies have to burn evidence to disks and ship them off to you. Then you have to share the evidence within your office and prepare files for the defense, the public, and the press. This process could take a week or more. 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
4: You have lots of video evidence that is brought into the police department each and every day, as well as that now generated by our police officers. So through evidence.com, we now have the ability to upload all that information into a system that I don't have to manage. Across the country, the challenge with IT and technology exists in every agency. And how do we stay relevant? It's very difficult in government. Well, in this particular case, evidence.com takes all that security and stuff out of our hands. They're managing it for us. And so I have a great deal of confidence that I looked at the system, the security that comes along with it, but also the usability of it. Our officers can upload information. It's all documented. They can't alter or change videos, which is a huge thing as you look for documentation for court. But then we also have the ability to review and to access and to provide some oversight into what we're doing, making us that much more professional in the function that we do each and every day.
1: And really great news there if you're wanting to release your tracks instantly with the technology from Axon.
2: Axon, right?
1: What was it again?
2: I think it's Axon.
1: Axon.
2: Okay. Yep.
1: Sponsors for Can and String. I'm JD.
2: And I'm KC.
1: And we are bringing you the latest dispatch.
2: Yep.
1: What's this about a dance craze that we've been hearing about?
2: Yeah, it's kind of interesting. I feel like it's related to this genre. Because I've seen the hashtag all over the place.
1: What is it again? They call it the spin and stop?
2: No, not quite. I have seen stop and frisk.
1: Stop and frisk, that's
2: yeah,
1: it.
2: Yeah. Right, yeah.
1: It's all over the reels, all over the web. And right. what happens? It's kind of like it's just on the street and suddenly, instantly someone around
2: everyday
1: you,
2: people kind of, just... there's movement and or lack thereof sometimes. It's kind of crazy.
1: And that's where Axon comes in, because it's all captured on the BWC.
2: Right, exactly right.
1: Thank goodness for the BWC.
2: Shout out to the
1: body
2: BWC.
1: Worn cameras.
2: Right.
1: Now, we're going to head straight into this track. We're talking about Family Dollar Studios.
2: Right.
1: So this is a real studio-based number, and finally, we're getting a bit of gender balance here.
2: Right, yeah, we've got a duet on our hands.
1: The whole genre can be a bit dude-heavy, but right. This time we've got a female, we've got a male artist, a nice duet throughout.
2: Yeah.
1: We do need to give a slight parental advisory warning here. Bit of a content note here.
2: Right.
1: But if you can handle that, then let's listen through.
2: Yeah, let's do that.
5: Yes. Does anyone have a gun in here?

0: Hey, come here. Let me see your hands. Get out of the pocket. Get your hands out of your pocket. Get your hands out of your pocket.
1: Hands out of your pocket now!
0: I know you're holding the air, but we got shots fired at 715 West Main. Mail's down. Still has a gun.
1: Tell him to start EMS.
0: I'm good. You good?
2: $223.
3: Can you start EMS to the Family Dollar in West Main?
0: Are you good?
1: Yeah, I got the gun.
0: You got the gun?
1: Yeah.
2: Oh, 133.
0: Get out!
2: Yeah, do we have a suspect description or anything?
0: 213, suspect.
1: Can you get a card?
0: Okay, he's down. He's down. He's right here.
1: He's down. I got the gun.
4: All right.
1: We just got to get people out of here.
0: You have the gun secured?
1: Yep. I'm literally standing on it.
5: Do you have eyes on him?
1: Yes, I can see him right now. He's laying here. I can see both of his hands.
5: Okay.
0: Do you want to get a shield up here?
1: Sir, can you hear me?
5: How many guys did we're in here? Okay,
0: just this guy.
5: Just the one? Okay. Secure those. Secure them in the car.
2: Yeah, are we involved?
1: Sir, can you hear me?
5: There's only one suspect so far. What?
1: Can you check if he's breathing? I got this gun.
5: Yeah.
0: 213. We are involved. There's only one suspect.
5: Okay.
1: Yeah, I'm here.
0: As far as we know, there's only one.
1: We need the ambulance in here, but we probably got to clear it first.
0: Yo, do you want a shield? He had one gun on him. Well, the gun's secured. But I don't know if he has anything else on him. He fired one shot at me, too.
1: Yes, the officers are involved. We're all okay.
2: We're coming. 410.
1: He's not moving here, but I haven't checked if he's breathing or not.
5: You good, bro?
0: Yeah, I'm good. I'm good. My hearing's a little.
4: Is there anybody in the back?
0: Messed up. As far as I know, no. He tried to make this door. He was the only one in the store. I saw. All right.
2: Hold up, guys. What do you need?
0: We need a shield, right?
2: Hey, next car's in. Let's start blocking off me here.
0: Sit tight. 213. Can we get a shield up here?
4: Yep, I got you.
1: Yeah, just to see because he's not moving.
0: No, we're good. I'm good.
5: I got him.
0: I'm good.
5: All right.
0: I'm good.
1: I have him covered.
6: All right.
1: If anybody's covering from that end, I got him from here. We just got to check if he's breathing.
0: He's fired a shot at us. Make sure he's good, too.
2: Yeah, 410, we'll take the channel for now. Just get a couple more cars.
1: He's on the ground here. We're good. He's not moving. I just needed somebody to check if he's breathing or has a pulse. But I think there's people covering him from there.
5: They're good. We're good.
1: We gotta just check if he's alive.
5: Yep. Okay, got the gun. He's got a cast.
1: Cuff into the belt or something.
5: Casing's behind you.
2: And we got traffic cones.
5: Where's the gun?
1: Right here. It's unloaded right now. I can about to check and make sure. Should I clear the gun or leave it for a tech? Okay. Alright. Oh, it's under my foot, so.
3: any other car in the unit. Yeah,
6: just heads up, Evans, guys. I know we gotta do life first, but
7: no pulse?
6: No pulse. Just walk up. What do you guys just walk up? What do you guys just walk up?
7: Yeah, no pulse right now.
6: Don't hit that.
8: Yeah.
6: Yep.
2: Can I have a sergeant meet me at West Main and Willoughby? Matter of fact, that's where we'll make the command post.
5: Right now, we got no calls.
3: 10-4, command post, you want me to Willoughby?
1: Yeah, that's all I'm trying to say. Nobody's injured.
6: Were you guys here?
1: Yeah. So I didn't see it.
6: Just for how many steps?
1: I think four, probably.
6: Okay. I don't even know the details.
1: Four or five.
6: Just how many times?
1: Okay. I don't know how many he was hit, but I think it was four or five rounds.
2: Two options involved.
1: Gun right under my foot, so.
7: Gotcha.
1: Cool. Just the heads up.
6: We're good. We don't need anyone else more over here. We're good over here.
9: You gotta come with us.
1: All right. Somebody gotta stay with this. Just with this gun. You don't have to stand on it. Just stay with it.
10: Wow.
11: Pretty dramatic.
10: Yeah.
11: Especially for a studio production.
10: I mean, that's what I'm saying. I think the reason we had to give the parental advisory is because the sample that's at the beginning, I don't believe it's been cleared yet.
11: That's it can happen all too often in this industry.
10: Yeah,
11: that
10: absolutely.
11: The track gets released a little bit prematurely.
10: Yeah,
11: and then later some legal dial back.
10: Right. Yeah, a few repercussions in that. But this one is from Rochester Records, so I don't think they've had problems with that in the past, but as you can tell, you know.
11: Keep an ear to the ground to Rochester in the future and just see what's coming out. And,
10: yeah.
11: See if we can get some more updates on that label.
10: We will see. I guess we're going to hear from our sponsors one more time, but before we do, this is Can and String on WGXC. I'm Casey.
11: I'm JD.
10: And we're bringing you
11: the latest dispatch.
12: 1967. An idea is born. Nuclear physicist, Air Force test pilot, and NASA scientist Jack Cover innovates a technology 25 years ahead of its time. An idea that would forever change how people handle dangerous situations. Jack's idea stemmed from hearing a story about a man who survived being immobilized for several hours by a fallen power line. He began working from his garage and eventually came up with a device that would fire darts to deliver an electrical charge. Jack completed the first prototype in 1970, which he named after his childhood hero, Tom Swift, Thomas A. Swift's electric rifle. By 1974, the Taser TF-1 was patented and production of the weapon began that same year. Shortly after production began, the Bureau of Alcohol, Tobacco, Firearms, and Explosives classified the TF-1 as a firearm due to the gunpowder used to launch the darts, leaving it in a classification that ruled out a civilian market and discouraged police and military sales, effectively eliminating production of the Taser. Move forward to 1993. Two brothers, Tom and Rick Smith, set out on a journey to develop an alternate method of self-defense after their high school friends are gunned down in a road rage incident. Seeking guidance from Mr. Cover, the trio developed the Air Taser 34,000, a device classified as a non-firearm due to its air-fired projectiles. They established Air Taser Incorporated, and sales of the product began in late 1994, launched in partnership with the Sharper Image, one of the premier retailers of advanced consumer.
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0: Dr. Bender, what is the purpose of your visit?
1: Well, I've been asked by the Secretary of State to come here.
0: Have you come here to ask the Secretary of State a firm date for the Yasmin's independence?
1: I won't tell you that.
0: When do you hope to get independence?
1: I won't tell you that.
0: Dr. Bender, when you get independence, are you as determined as ever to break away from the Central African Federation?
1: Did you ask me that question at this stage?
0: Well, this stage is as good as any other stage. Why do you ask me why I shouldn't ask you this question at this stage?
1: Haven't I said that enough for any effort? I mean, just that.
2: Some of my friends have been calling me, inquiring about reports they have heard, concerning me that are not
3: American is shortly revived.
4: I'm going to go to the hospital.

Mike? Can you hear me? Mike, I'm so frightened. Well, it's over. I did what you wanted me to do. Now I'm through. I'm through with it, and I'm finished with you. Mike! Hi, Mike. Why did you make me do people? Why? Mike! I baited them like you have baited me all those years, Mike. You did so little to help me. Oh, Mike, you just helped yourself with my emotions, scattering them all over the pavement like salt. Mike, like rock salt in an icy New England road. I feel like someone's following me. I feel alone here in this bumble, looking at an empty world around me. Like I'm staring through a glass casket, and I'm out here in a cotton mic, and you won't even respond to me. I'm scared, Mike. Don't you see that? Someone's following me, Mike. Oh, Mike. Why won't you say something? Say something, Mike. I'm leaving, Mike. I'm packing my bags and I'm moving on. Does that worry you? Well, I can put that though, but you won't even care. One more thing, Mike. Stay out of the Dutch. And why? I know you told me not to do what I did, but I have no choice. They asked me about you, you know, and the fact that I told them everything. Can you hear that? A voice from a glass tomb is entering your face, and it's over. Goodbye, Mike.